0: Coming up this hour with Elena and Lauren. Elena.
1: Very big changes, too. You know, I lost my dad as well, so I have a few songs about that.
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0: It's Backstage Country. We have got Lauren Elena here, and it is just a few days since you've released the new album Stages, which congratulations first off, because what an accomplishment. And now that it's out there and not just yours anymore, what emotions are you going through?
1: I'm so overwhelmed. I always feel this way with any kind of release. You know, I live with these songs for so long. They're like my children. Right? So I'm just happy to be able to share them with everyone. And everyone's so loving. I mean, always with any release. So I just appreciate it. And this album means a lot to me. I cover a lot of ground with the album. Finally, it's out. I mean, it's a long time coming. My fans have been asking for this album for years. And then I got pregnant and I got married and I did all kinds of things. But it's finally out. I like feel like none of us thought this day was ever coming, and it's finally here. So,
0: Speaking of everything you've been through, I mean, I was thinking about how huge of a deal this is for you, because I mean, what, it's been 3 years since the last album. This is the first album on the new label. Like, this is the first that you've been a mom, married. All of these life changes have happened, you know, in that in between leading into this album.
1: Absolutely.
0: So was the creative process like very different from
1: previous? Yes. Yeah. I lived a lot of life.
0: Right.
1: Very big changes too. You know, I lost my dad as well. So I have a few songs about that.
0: Beautiful songs, by the way.
1: Thank you so much. I'm so proud of those. I ended the whole album with Heaven Sent because it just felt like
0: it felt right.
1: The final thing to say. You know, this creation process was unlike any other process before for so many reasons.
0: Yeah.
1: And when I was recording the album, I was, you know, I cut some songs I didn't write and some songs I did, most songs I did write. And I just creating it was so unique and so different than any other album. I'm so proud of it because it challenged me. It taught me a lot. I had moments where I thought, like, if sonically I had to be locked into one box and I had to make sure that my first album at Big Loud, I really wanted to be really country and go back to my hometown roots and where I came from. But then I was like,

0: I'm just going to put out music that I love. That when I write a song, if I love it and I think it could be something that people relate to, why do I have to, why do there need to be rules? And so this album kind of broke those barriers for me. Honestly, All My Exes was the catalyst for that.
1: Yeah.
0: And it was fun.
2: 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More just ahead with Lauren Elena.
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I'm Lauren Elena, your backstage country host this week, featuring cuts from my just-released album, Stages. And coming up, the story behind my current single from the album featuring Chase Matthew, All My Exes.

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1: It's Backstage Country. Lauren Elena is my co-host this week, and it's so fun because your new album Stages just came out. And there's a song on there that's already a massive hit with your buddy Chase Matthew, All My Exes. Okay, Lauren, the fact that this is such a giant hit, like, it just has to make all of this time so much sweeter. Like, how are you feeling about this song?
2: I genuinely don't even know, like, what to say about it. It just feels like, you know, I am so fortunate because my career has been 15 years of just so many amazing things. But, you know, the Road Less Traveled album changed everything for me. And then I had my first number one with Road Less Traveled, and then I had number one with Kane, What Ifs, and number one with Hardy. And I put out some projects since then that I was super proud of, but we never had, like, the hit.
1: Yeah.
2: I mean, my fans don't know that. They think they're all hits. Thank you, Jesus, for the people who come screaming all the songs at my show. But this song has opened a door for me and introduced me to new people. And I don't know how often 15 years into a career, when you haven't had back-to-back-to-back success. Success is not the right word, but number ones, right?
1: Yeah.
2: To get one, hopefully, again. I mean, I started thinking about, like, are we going to have a number one party for this song? And are we, what is going on with this song? And it's actually really funny because this song, I wrote it and I wasn't even going to put it on the album. And
1: what?
2: It's really crazy. My husband is the reason I put this song out.
1: I do remember you telling me about how he is, like, such a huge champion.
2: And
1: of
2: it was really, like, it was very pop-leaning. And the rest of the album that I had cut at the time was fairly straightforward country. I mean, not, like, throwback country, but you wouldn't listen to the song and call any of the songs and call them pop.
1: Right.
2: And so I just was like, I don't know if this one fits in. And my husband was like, this song is a hit. It is a hit. You have to do this song. It was, like, his favorite song of mine. And you know what's funny is I was like, well, he's a man. Not that, like, he's a man, he doesn't know anything. Just, like, my core fan base is female. So I was like, I don't know, maybe that, like, he just has a different taste. And I just kind of went back and forth. And then he played the song for Chase when we were on tour. And then Chase loved the song. And we ended up doing it. And, I mean, Cameron thinks he gets to pick all of the songs
1: now. That's what I was going to say. Is he, like, your A&R person
2: honestly,
1: now?
2: Honestly, you know what? Yes.
1: Yeah. Well, you introduced this massive hit.
2: Y'all, thank you for listening and loving this song. I have re-fallen in love with my career because of this song in a whole new way. So thank you. This is All My Exes with Chase Matthew.

0: This is Lauren Elena, your co-host of Backstage Country this week. We've got more coming up next.
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11: Mostly cloudy and humid tonight, low of 71. Tuesday, partly sunny, hot and humid. High temperatures in the upper 80s to near 90 degrees. Again, there could be a stray shower around Tuesday. Wednesday, mix of sun and clouds, hot and humid, high temperature 91. Scattered thunderstorms Thursday, highs in the low 90s. I'm Severe Weather Team 9 meteorologist Chef X-Line.
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3: 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I am this week's host, Lauren Elena.
4: 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Yeah, we got a lot coming up this hour, including plenty of stories and, of course, your favorite country hits.
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0: coming up this hour with Elena and Lauren. Elena.
1: It is actually really funny. I'm so thankful we now have some love songs out. Find out the rest of the story in moments here on Back.

0: It's Elena with this week's co-host, Lauren. Elena, as we talk about your husband's role in your career.
1: Cameron thinks he gets to pick all of the songs.
2: Well,
1: now.
2: That's what I was going to say. Is he like your A&R person?
1: Honestly,
2: now?
1: You know what? Yes.
2: Yeah.
1: I now play all my songs. I mean, I already played them all for him, but I have put him in a place of giving me his opinion. I don't think before that he really felt comfortable.
2: Mm-hmm.
1: But, you know, I think there's really something to an everyday person's ear.
2: There's something to say about that, for sure.
1: Because he's just a listener. He doesn't write music. He doesn't make music. He's just a fan of country music. And he's on a roll, I have to say.
2: Because,
1: like, all of the newer things we cut for the album, pretty much he picked.
2: Really?
1: Yeah. And they're doing really well. So,
2: can't deny.
1: Yeah. And people, you know, it's really funny. I talk about this a lot, but people are always like, how does your husband feel about you singing about all your exes? And I'm like, just fine, honey. He made me do it.
2: Exactly.
1: He made me do it.
2: He's the reason that we're hearing this on the radio all the time.
1: But, you know, he spends every day with me.
2: Yeah.
1: So it's not like, I know. And it is actually really funny. I'm so thankful we now have some love songs out.
2: Yeah.
1: Because I have been posting about all of my exes for so long. I'm like, I'm married and I have a 1-year-old daughter. And I'm like, I promise you, I do not care about these people, but I have to promote these songs and I don't know what else to say. Here's this song about my husband. And it's like, that thing felt better off. I'm like, I don't know.
2: Anybody that's just meeting you now is like shocked to find out you have a happy marriage and a baby.
1: I am very married.
2: Exactly.
1: Yes. I'm like on the radio screaming about my exes, and then you go to my Instagram and I'm like,
2: yeah, exactly. But you know what? We all need these moments, because I'm in a happy marriage and I scream this at the top of my lungs. So
1: that's the thing. That's what I've been telling people. For this album taught me a lot, because when I was recording it, I was like, oh, I need to record music about where I am now.
2: Yeah.
1: And then I was like, but I lived 10 years before I met my husband of, like, you know, different relationships, learning what I wanted, what I didn't want, like dating the wrong people to lead me to him. Yeah. And I just felt like on this album, I got to tell that whole story, which is why I called it Stages, because I break the music up into 3 stages. But yeah, it's really funny. I mean, I'm sure we'll get into that, but it's really funny that most of the highlighted songs that I've put out leading up to the album are like breakup songs.
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Oh, girl. Hey, it's Lauren Elena. 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The Backstage Breakout single is coming your way in just a few on Backstage Country. 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

0: coming up this hour with Elena and Lauren. Elena.
1: We have said now that we're going to do a song together every 10 years.
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0: Lauren, Elena is my co-host this week on Backstage Country. I'm Elena, and we were talking about your longtime friendship with Kane Brown.
1: It is so rare to have a friend from home in your new home that you've known your whole life.
2: And somebody that can understand, like, because there's already such a small group of people that can understand what you guys have experienced and everything. And you guys can experience that together, too. Like,
1: it is just crazy. Like,
2: crazy.
1: I don't know any other, like, people who've known someone since sixth grade choir class that they ended up in the same career path in a completely different city that are from a really small town. And yeah, I mean, we have said now that we're going to do a song together every 10 years.
2: That seems we have to. Right. Yes. And then you get to just take that whole journey along with it. And I mean, it makes sense, too.
1: You know, it's crazy to think about 10 years from now. My daughter will be 10.
2: Double digits.
1: And I'll probably have another few kiddos running around, and what life will look like then. It's just so crazy. But I'm just so proud of him, like knowing him from being young kids. And, you know, he had a kind of a rough upbringing. I mean, his grandparents were wonderful, and his mom, I mean, like he had a wonderful upbringing, like, but his dad wasn't around, and he's been very like vocal about that. Yeah. And for him to turn out to be the man that he is and the dad that he is, I'm just like, I hope he gives himself enough credit for that, because he didn't have the best example, and he has turned out to be an example.
2: Breaking cycles.
1: He has a little boy now, and he is showing him what it's like to show up and be a man. So just the song means so much. I mean, it's such a fun, lighthearted song, but
2: so rounded.
1: It means so much for us to have the song together. And it's a smash, in my opinion. So.
2: I would agree.
1: And people seem to agree. Everyone's freaking out over it.
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6: Mostly cloudy and humid tonight, low of 71. Tuesday, partly sunny, hot and humid. High temperatures in the upper 80s to near 90 degrees. Again, there could be a stray shower around Tuesday. Wednesday, mix of sun and clouds, hot and humid, high temperature 91. Scattered thunderstorms Thursday, highs in the low 90s. I'm Severe Weather Team 9 meteorologist Chef X-Line.
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0: 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Elena.
1: Man, am I ever going to have a family? Am I ever going to
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0: Elena here. We are with this week's Backstage Country co-host Lauren Elena talking about the new album.
1: I broke the album up into three stages, right? So stage one is like where I came from, my hometown and my parents' marriage and my parents' divorce, the good things about their marriage, the hard things about their marriage, singing with my brother. So that's all stage one. And then stage two is like me trying to figure out who I am as a woman, you know, going through these breakups, going through these life changes.
2: Lots of middle fingers.
1: Yeah, lots, all of them.
2: Yep.
1: If I had more, I would have put them up, probably. But just the stage of life where I, you know, was going through the ups and downs of, like, falling in and out of love and feeling like, and the, you know, I say this stage of my life was my career high and my personal low. Because I was, like, my career was doing really well, but I was, like, not crushing it in the personal department. I remember thinking, like, man, am I ever gonna have a family? Am I ever gonna be a mother? And maybe that's just not in the cards for me because I've put all my eggs in this career basket. And I was like getting really loser boyfriends. So that's stage two. Love those songs though. I thrive when I listen to it. Everybody loves a breakup song.
2: Everybody.
1: And I'm like very happily married and still screaming them at the top of my lungs.
2: Yep.
1: And then stage three is where I am now. So I talk about my husband and falling in love with him, and then the loss of my dad. Talk about that on there. And then I end the album with Benny, my daughter. And I thought that was a nice little bow to close out the album to tee me up for all my stories about her that, I mean, I'm already writing. I've written a song about her. I have a song that I've written about her that I almost put on the album that I ended up not putting on the album. I didn't get it done quite in time. But it's kind of opening up the stage of, I mean, I didn't even mean to say stage, but what I'm for my next stage, you know, of my
2: the next curtain to open.
1: Yes.
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I'm Lauren Elena, your backstage country host this week, featuring cuts from my just-released album, Stages. And coming up, the story behind another cut from the new album featuring my old middle school pal, Kane Brown, Never Been in Love.

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1: It's Backstage Country. I'm Elena. We got Lauren Elena as my co-host this week, and we're celebrating the new album Stages, which is out now. One of the songs on there, Lauren, is a collaboration that people were so excited about.
2: I know.
1: You're back with your buddy.
2: I know. I was dying to tell people about Kane being on the song. Because What Ifs came out 10 years ago.
1: That's what I was going to say. So in the year of 2026, we're getting another collaboration. Was that on purpose, like to celebrate the anniversary?
2: We did talk about it, yes. Okay. So we have been talking about doing another song together for a couple of years now. Okay. And just trying to find the right one. And I wrote this one with Ashley Gourley and Ben Johnson. And actually, we wrote this song a couple of years ago. It's another one I had in my back pocket.
1: What?
2: Actually crazy. And which is just, it's just proof that like the song finds the right time.
1: Exactly.
2: In your life.
1: Yeah.
2: But we hadn't finished it. We had started it. So we went back in and finished it. And actually, it was Ben's idea to get Kane on it. He was like, you need to tell Kane to do the song with you. It would fit perfectly. And I was like, we have been trying to find the song. And I sent it to Kane, and he literally texted me back immediately and said, I'm in. This is fire. But, you know, we have such a history together anyway. Yeah. We've known each other since we were babies. And I actually cannot believe it's been 10 years since What Ifs came out.
1: I can't either. When I looked that up, I was like, there's no way. A whole decade.
2: We both went and found our spouses. And now, like, I love this song so much. I'm so thankful to have an actual love song because it fits my life now. Like, we're filming with our children and our spouses, and like we're going to be posting all of that as well too.
1: Oh,
2: like, we have a lot of fun content that we're doing
1: together.
2: Families
1: involved?
2: Yes. But and then it makes sense, you know? Yeah. And like, it's a celebration of love and like finding, I don't know. It's just so sweet, and he is such a good dad and such a good husband. And now I have a baby, and we like get our kids together and they play. And
1: that's gotta be wild.
2: It is
1: your
2: so
1: kids
2: crazy.
1: Together.
2: This is one of the ones that I really just feel like represents where I am now. And I wrote this song because, I mean, it's the hook is never been in love till now. And the whole point of this song is like, I thought I loved other people. I did. There were people, and I probably did to whatever capacity I could at the time.
1: Mm-hmm.
2: But now that I have my husband, it's just a different kind of love, and it makes me look at those other relationships and see how wrong they were. Like, it's so crazy when you find the right person for yourself. We have a really great marriage, and I look at him and I think, how did I think I, like, that's what love was with these other people. So that's what this song's about. It's not a serious love song, but it is more just like, I thought I had been in love before, and now that I love you, nothing ever even came close to this. So,
1: the sentiment that I definitely understand. Yeah.
2: Yeah. Uh-huh. And he loves his wife so much. They have such a great marriage, and just the song means so much. I mean, it's such a fun, lighthearted song,
1: but thematically, so rounded.
2: It means so much for us to have the song together. And it's a smash, in my opinion. So.
1: I would agree.
2: And people seem to agree. Everyone's freaking out over it.
0: This is Backstage Country. More just ahead with Lauren Elena.
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14: Mostly cloudy and humid tonight, low of 71. Tuesday, partly sunny, hot and humid. High temperatures in the upper 80s to near 90 degrees. Again, there could be a stray shower around Tuesday. Wednesday, mix of sun and clouds, hot and humid, high temperature 91. Scattered thunderstorms Thursday, highs in the low 90s. I'm Severe Weather Team 9 meteorologist Chef X-Line.
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3: 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Are you ready to kick off a brand new hour?
2: Yeah, girl, always. We've got 60 minutes of some of your favorite country music, behind-the-scenes stories from me, and so much more. Backstage Country starts right now. You say-

0: coming up this hour with Elena and Lauren. Elena.
1: So anyway, we went on our first date. I had no idea that he was a Budweiser guy.
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0: friends that, well, you know, his niece that he helped raise.
1: Okay, yes, yeah.
0: Her husband, he knows him. Oh, so they were backstage and I catcalled him.
1: Incredible.
0: So that's how we met.
1: Budweiser
0: and
1: in hand.
0: I was like, where are you from? Mm-hmm. And he's from Nashville. But he said, I'm from Georgia, but I live in Nashville. Where are you from? And I said, I'm from Georgia, but I live in Nashville. So anyway, we went on our first date. I had no idea that he was a Budweiser guy. Mm-hmm. And I had done a deal with like Budweiser at the time, or like previously I had done like some like small social things with them. Not like a real big like brand
1: campaign
0: partnership.
1: Yeah. Or anything. Okay.
0: And I wore a red Budweiser sweater on our first date, and he literally said he went home to his, like, he went home and told his best friend, that's my wife. I went on a date with my wife tonight.
1: And then you got married in the Budweiser sweater.
0: Yeah, I wore the Budweiser sweater down the aisle. But anyway, no, he, all that to be said, he would love to be an influencer. He does commercial insurance. He owns a company in Nashville. That's his job.
1: Oh my gosh.
0: So he is, he owns his own insurance company with his partner, Matt. It's called IIB. Shout out. If you need commercial insurance, y'all need insurance, call my husband. But he's like, should I? Like, would people pay me to post their products? And I was like, honestly, at this point, maybe.
1: Yeah. No, I am 100% behind
0: you. You look at like everybody, like all of my male friends, my artist friends' wives are doing it.
1: I'm exactly.
0: Like, wouldn't that be amazing if Cameron was like...
1: And then there's like the Real Housewives of Nashville and he's just one of them.
0: Yeah. He just goes and meets up with them. Yes. And has coffee with them.
1: No, like I think... please encourage him because I think...
0: And he's very entertaining. Like
1: exactly.
0: I think I'm funny. He's very funny.
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1: Buffy sticker on a beat-up suitcase. 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

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The Backstage Breakout single is coming your way in just a few on Backstage Country.

Lauren Elena, your backstage country host this week. And coming up, the story behind the song with my label mate Hardy and Devin Dawson on One Beer.

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1: It's Backstage Country. I'm Elena. We got Lauren Elena hosting this week, and it's so fun talking about your hits and just getting to play them, relive all of those moments. You know, another really big one, obviously, One Beer with Hardy and Devin Dawson. I realized I don't think I know the story of how you ended up on this. Like, did Hardy reach out? Like, can you just give us a little insight?
2: So Hardy reached out. We weren't as close as we are now. Like, we're really good buddies now. But we
1: label mates,
2: we knew each other. Yeah, label mates. And he just had a little girl. And I have a feeling that our daughters are going to be best friends and give us a run for our money and pay us back for everything we've ever done.
1: Yep.
2: Two times over. So that's scary. But because that's what my mom always says, that your kids pay you back.
1: That's right. Just wait.
2: My mom keeps just waiting me, so yeah. But yeah, he basically just sent me the song and asked me if I would be interested in doing it, and I knew the first time I heard it that it was a hit. Mm-hmm. It's just such a good song. And actually what really endeared me to the song is it reminds me of my brother and my brother's wife's story. They got, you know, married and had a child young, my nephew Bentley, and he, like, I remember Bailey just being so scared to learning how to be a new mom, and they were, you know, 20 years old or something when they had him, and I always think of them because I remember it changed their life, but for the better. Like, he made their life so much better, and they have four babies now, and they just have a beautiful love story. But this song reminds me so much of them. It's not their exact story, obviously.
1: Right.
2: But I just remember the first time I heard it, I was like, oh, this reminds me of my brother and Bailey. And
1: what did he think then, or what did they think when they heard it?
2: They think so too.
1: Yeah.
2: That, like, I've talked to them about it, and they love it for the same reason. Aww. And I'm sure there are so many stories like that. Well, a baby changes your life. And I know that sounds cliche, and people used to say that to me, and I was like, I don't know what you're talking about. So they handed me that child, and it really does, and it, like, expands your heart. And that song, especially me singing the song now when I was pregnant and now having a child, is just
1: so different, right? I was thinking about that listening. Yeah. It's got to feel different to sing it now.
2: It does. It changes it. And, you know, I'm so thankful that Hardy just randomly, I mean, he texted me the song one afternoon and was like, hey, I've got this song. What do you think about, would you want to feature on it? And, you know, what's so special about that? That was my introduction to Big Loud, which is my label now.
1: Oh, so that makes sense.
2: That was the first time I worked with Joey, who produces all my music now, and now we work together, so that little song has done a lot for me.
0: Coming up next, more with Lauren Elena on Backstage Country.
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13: Mostly cloudy and humid tonight, low of 71. Tuesday, partly sunny, hot and humid. High temperatures in the upper 80s to near 90 degrees. Again, there could be a stray shower around Tuesday. Wednesday, mix of sun and clouds, hot and humid, high temperature 91. Scattered thunderstorms Thursday, highs in the low 90s. I'm Severe Weather Team 9 meteorologist Chef X-Line.
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0: Okay, that was a great first day with Lauren Elena here on Backstage Country. I'm Elena. Girl, you up for another day of this?
1: Yes, of course. Wouldn't miss it. I had so much fun hanging out with y'all. I'll be back tomorrow for more stories behind my new album, Stages, including my latest hit featuring Chase Matthew, All My Exes, and so much more.
0: Oh, I can't wait. Rest up. We'll see y'all back here tomorrow on Backstage Country. Another

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6: Hey, it's Tuesday, everybody. Welcome to show number 1698. It's After Midnight. I'm your host, Granger Smith. I'm so glad you're with me. I've got some good news I want to read for you coming up, so hang tight for it. Keep the dial right here, too, because I got some Nashville news with Ann Hudson, the stories about your favorite stars out there in Nashville, and a whole plethora of good country music to play for you. Here we go. Tuesday starts right now. It's After Midnight.

0: Could you use a story that'll make you smile? 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
1: In Logan, Australia, a postal worker named Gurspreet Sai went viral after security cameras caught him doing something small but incredibly kind. He noticed it started raining, so he pulled a homeowner's laundry off the line to keep it dry. It only took him a minute, but people all over the world praised him as being a laundry hero. Sai says that it's just part of who he is, and the homeowner hopes that the moment reminds others to look for little ways to help.
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2: That's right, Joe. 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
1: Heather lays down her purchase, but Randy rings it up as slowly as he can.
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1: It gives Heather's eyes the chance to wander.
2: Uh-oh.
1: Yep, she's looking at the cigarettes.
2: There's nothing good back there. 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
1: Meanwhile, Randy's stone-faced. 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
1: Here we go. 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But instead of pointing at the back wall, she just grabs the gum off the counter.
2: That's a slick move.
1: Heather, back, back, back. She is out of there. Even Randy tips his cap to Heather. Stand Up to Cancer and Rally wants you to reduce your risk for cancer. 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

So I got a topic next hour. I want to hear from you on this. Who does fall remind you of? Is there somebody in your life that fall reminds you of? Call me with this. 866-607-8383. We'll talk next hour.

0: Hey Granger, this is Bill out in Apple Valley, California, listening on Cat Country 100.7. Up early, stocking shelves, getting ready for the workday. Love the show.
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0: time for some country thoughts
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0: Ann Hudson coming in with the latest Nashville updates. And what do you have for us today?
1: Oh, gosh. Granger, did you see this? Just days after Dolly Parton was laid to rest, Tennessee leaders are considering a massive change to one of Nashville's most recognizable landmarks. I'll tell you about that next in your Nashville news.

0: news from Nashville's Music Row. It's Ann Hudson.
1: So Dolly Parton was laid to rest Friday during a private burial attended only by her immediate family. And now momentum is growing to rename Nashville's International Airport in her honor. I love this idea. I know the governor and the Nashville mayor both support it. Plus there's like over 200,000 signatures supporting it. But the critics think it'll cost about $10 million to change the name. And they're thinking that money would be best go to Dolly's Imagination Library. But the airport authority is going to discuss the proposal on September 17th. So we will see. Aw, Tim McGraw joined the Fall on Your Butt while performing live. Long list of artists. I mean, it's bound to happen, right? He was performing at Like It I Love It in Cincinnati when he stepped backward onto a slightly elevated part of the stage, caught the heel of his boot, and fell flat on his back. He obviously quickly popped up, pointed to the stage, and explained, there's a hole there. But obviously finished the song without incident and even was so funny to post it on his Instagram. He like literally posted the fall itself. So you can either see it on his Instagram or at aftermidnight.com.
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9: Mostly cloudy and humid tonight, low of 71. Tuesday, partly sunny, hot and humid. High temperatures in the upper 80s to near 90 degrees. Again, there could be a stray shower around Tuesday. Wednesday, mix of sun and clouds, hot and humid, high temperature 91. Scattered thunderstorms Thursday, highs in the low 90s. I'm Severe Weather Team 9 meteorologist Jeff Exline.
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5: Welcome to Tuesday, everybody. It's After Midnight. I'm your host, Granger Smith. So glad you're with me. Hey, I've got this question. Who does fall remind you of? Is there a person that fall, the season, reminds you of? Call me with this. 866-607-8383. I've also got old Earl Dibbles Jr., the country boy with the dumb criminal story, and a whole bunch of good country music. Hang tight. Hour number two, whatever the reason you're up late or up early right now, I'm glad you're with me. We're after midnight.

0: Thanks so much for staying up with us. 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
1: Okay, asking this question, who does fall remind you of? The change of seasons, each one of them, brings with it memories that point to people, if you think about that. Who is that for you with fall? 866-607-8383.
2: Fall time reminds me of my daughter, Autumn, who was born in the fall time, and her brother calls her Fall to pick on her.
1: Yeah, that's the easy one. You know, that's her name. Of course, that reminds me of her. 866-607-8383. What you got?
3: Fall reminds me of my mom. She used to start baking and doing everything, preparing for Christmas and Thanksgiving and everything else.
1: Yeah, that's a beautiful thing. Fall reminds us of people. Just like summer does, spring does, winter does. But fall's an interesting one because of what it carries with it. Who you got? 866-607-8383. Who does fall remind you of?
4: 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Let's change that.
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11: I think the underlying theme is Proverbs 3, 4 through 6. Trust in the Lord with all your heart. Lean not on your own understanding. I was trusting in myself. I was making good money. I was idolizing the lifestyle. I was putting everything on my shoulders saying, I'm doing all of this. I'm creating all this. I'm thinking about all this. I'm doing all this. And then Granger decided to leave touring. Parker decided to leave to go to Washington, D.C. It's like a lot of different moving parts here, but sure. Parker left Yee-Yee, so I had to run Yee-Yee myself. Granger was leaving music. And so, you know, I had to deal with that. And I was like, all right, cool. I'm just going to get up earlier. I'm going to work out harder. I'm going to do 3 workouts. I'm going to, you know, time block all this. And then I just broke down and I was like, Lord, the Lord broke me down. I broke down. Lord, save me. I can't do this. I thought I could. I need you.
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0: Hey, Granders, this is TJ from Mobile, Alabama, man. Just want to say I love your show, brother. I hope you have a blessed night, man.
1: Hey, thanks for listening, man. I appreciate the kind words.

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Jump in on the conversation, too. We're talking country, life, faith, and the road ahead. 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

You know, if you're going to steal someone's identity, maybe you should do it to someone a little bit closer to your own age. Earl has got a good one to share about this coming up next. Hang tight.

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1: I'm Earl Dibbles Jr. I'm a country boy. I'm an honest boy, too, and crime don't pay. I got a story to prove it. There's a United Airlines flight attendant that's been charged with stealing the identity of a 4-year-old Atlanta boy who died in a car crash all back in 1979. Ricardo Cesar Guadas is now accused of overstaying his tourist visa and getting a Social Security card in the boy's name. He used it to get an American passport. Yeah, he was caught after he applied to renew his passport for the 7th time, and his fingerprints matched up with them old Brazilian records. That fella's dumb.
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10: Mostly cloudy and humid tonight, low of 71. Tuesday, partly sunny, hot and humid. High temperatures in the upper 80s to near 90 degrees. Again, there could be a stray shower around Tuesday. Wednesday, mix of sun and clouds, hot and humid, high temperature 91. Scattered thunderstorms Thursday, highs in the low 90s. I'm Severe Weather Team 9 meteorologist Chef X-Line.
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6: Hey, thanks for starting your Tuesday here with me on After Midnight. Y'all, what's up? I'm Granger Smith, your host. I have some things that went down on this day in history I want to talk about coming up, plus some Nashville news with Ann Hudson. She's going to talk about her favorite stars out there in Nashville and what they're up to. All of this here early on a Tuesday. I'm glad you're with me. Keep that station here.

Today was the day that World War II started. Do you know why? Hang on, and I'll share that, plus some other things that went down on this day in history coming up in two songs.

0: I knew it.
1: 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It's time for This Day in History on After Midnight with Granger Smith.
2: 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Barnum brought European opera star Jenny Lind to New York. 1939, World War II started when Hitler invaded Poland. 1972, Bobby Fischer became the first American to win the World Chess Championship. 1985, the wreckage of the Titanic was discovered. 1998, federal legislation made airbags in a car mandatory. Some famous birthdays include TV host Dr. Phil, pop singer Gloria Estefan, country singer Conway Twitty, and actress Lily Tomlin. Those are just a few things that went down on this day in history.
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12: Joe Buck and John Smoltz welcoming you back to the City Center Convenience Mart. Well, John, the stage is set for the final transaction.
13: 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Heather's moment has arrived, and you just hope all that training pays off.
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0: lays down her purchase, but Randy rings it up as slowly as he can.
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0: Yep, she's looking at the cigarettes.
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0: Meanwhile, Randy's stone-faced. 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
0: Heather, back, back, back. 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

0: when the rest of the world is asleep. 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

0: wanted to tell you why I got up this morning, and it's because I hadn't been asleep all night long. So, whoop, whoop, let's start this day off right. Here we go. Good morning, America.
1: Well, thank you so much. I'm glad After Midnight is a part of your morning. Hey, it's not.

0: Next up, Ann Hudson joining us to dish out some Nashville news and what's on deck.
1: Oh my gosh, Granger, did you see what happened to Kacey Musgraves? She had to make a split second decision when she looked up during her concert and realized that she might be standing in the worst possible place. I'll explain what happened coming up in your Nashville news next. Let me

0: Here's what's new in Nashville. Here's Ann Hudson.
1: So Kacey Musgraves proves she's super cool under fire, like literally. During her Boston show, a small fire, apparently caused by stray pyrotechnics, broke out above her on stage. She like looked up and joked, "I have way too much hairspray to be standing under that," before she just calmly moved to another part of the stage and continued the show. She even worked the fire into another joke as it reportedly burned itself out after about 3 minutes. But gosh, that's scary. Aw, Tim McGraw joined the Fall on Your Butt while performing live. Long list of artists. I mean, it's bound to happen, right? He was performing at Like It, I Love It in Cincinnati when he stepped backward onto a slightly elevated part of the stage, caught the heel of his boot, and fell flat on his back. He obviously quickly popped up, pointed to the stage, and explained, "There's a hole there." But obviously finished the song without incident, and even was so funny to post it on his Instagram. He like literally posted the fall itself, so you can either see it on his Instagram or at aftermidnight.com.
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10: Mostly cloudy and humid tonight, low of 71. Tuesday, partly sunny, hot and humid. High temperatures in the upper 80s to near 90 degrees. Again, there could be a stray shower around Tuesday. Wednesday, mix of sun and clouds, hot and humid, high temperature 91. Scattered thunderstorms Thursday, highs in the low 90s. I'm Severe Weather Team 9 meteorologist Chef X-Line.
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5: Third Shifters, happy September. Thank you for carrying us into a brand new month. Granger Smith here, your host of After Midnight. I've got this question. Where do you stand on the whole electric car thing? You got to admit, they're getting way more popular now. Is this something you're accepting? Is this something you're all in? Is this something you're never going back to combustion engine again? Or are you a holdout that says, I ain't never going? What are your thoughts? 866-607-8383. I've also got Earl Dibbles Jr., the country boy. We know where he stands on this. He's got a dumb criminal story to tell us. It's After Midnight. Hour number four starts now.

Okay, question of the hour. Where do you stand on electric cars? What's your opinion on electric cars? Are you a lover, a hater? Are you indifferent? 866-607-8383. We'll talk in two songs.

0: Thanks so much for staying up with us. This is After Midnight with Granger Smith.
1: Asking this question, are electric cars for you? We could say it that way. Do you like electric cars? Is this something that you're going to invest in? Are you excited about this? Are you like, no, I'm never going that way? 866-607-8383.
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You know, if you're going to steal someone's identity, maybe you should do it to someone a little bit closer to your own age. Earl has got a good one to share about this coming up next. Hang tight.

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1: I'm Earl Dibbles Jr. I'm a country boy. I'm an honest boy, too, and crime don't pay. I got a story to prove it. There's a United Airlines flight attendant that's been charged with stealing the identity of a 4-year-old Atlanta boy who died in a car crash all back in 1979. Ricardo Cesar Guadas is now accused of overstaying his tourist visa and getting a Social Security card in the boy's name. He used it to get an American passport. Yeah, he was caught after he applied to renew his passport for the 7th time, and his fingerprints matched up with them old Brazilian records. That fella's dumb.
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11: Mostly cloudy and humid tonight, low of 71. Tuesday, partly sunny, hot and humid. High temperatures in the upper 80s to near 90 degrees. Again, there could be a stray shower around Tuesday. Wednesday, mix of sun and clouds, hot and humid, high temperature 91. Scattered thunderstorms Thursday, highs in the low 90s. I'm Severe Weather Team 9 meteorologist Chef X-Line.
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0: All right, go to the phone lines here. This has been a fun conversation. Where do you stand with electric cars? You hate them, you love them? 866-607-8383.
1: I saw a Mustang that was electric. What a shame. They're not meant to be electric cars. I think electric cars are wrong.

Thank you to all of our night shift workers. It's because of you that America is open for business 24/7. You're up after midnight with Granger Smith.

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1: Crank it up.
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5: Tuesday, early risers. What's up? Welcome to After Midnight with me, Granger Smith. I'm your host. I've got some good news I want to read for y'all coming up. Put a smile on your face, hopefully. Plus some Nashville news with Ann Hudson. She's coming in to talk about your favorite stars out there in Nashville and catch you up with their news. Hang tight for all of this early on a Tuesday. We are After Midnight.

0: Could you use a story that'll make you smile? Well, Granger's got some good news to share now.
1: In Logan, Australia, a postal worker named Gurspreet Sai went viral after security cameras caught him doing something small but incredibly kind. He noticed it started raining, so he pulled a homeowner's laundry off the line to keep it dry. It only took him a minute, but people all over the world praised him as being a laundry hero. Sai says that it's just part of who he is, and the homeowner hopes that the moment reminds others to look for little ways to help.
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I brought this up last hour. We've been thinking about this lately on the show. Where do you stand with electric cars? Are you a buyer? 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

0: Hey, Granger, this is Bradley from Denver, Colorado, working the third shift till 5 in the morning, doing security. I'm doing the best I do in life, and enjoying work and having a good night, listening to some good old country music from 106.7 The Bull. Thank you for all you do, sir. Have a great morning and a great week. Thank you.
1: Thank you so much, bro. I appreciate you.

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0: Ann Hudson coming in with the latest Nashville updates. And what do you have for us today?
1: Oh gosh, Granger, did you see this? Just days after Dolly Parton was laid to rest, Tennessee leaders are considering a massive change to one of Nashville's most recognizable landmarks. I'll tell you about that next in your Nashville news.

0: news from Nashville's Music Row. It's Ann Hudson.
1: So Dolly Parton was laid to rest Friday during a private burial attended only by her immediate family. And now momentum is growing to rename Nashville's International Airport in her honor. I love this idea. I know the governor and the Nashville mayor both support it. Plus there's like over 200,000 signatures supporting it. But the critics think it'll cost about $10 million to change the name. And they're thinking that money would be best go to Dolly's Imagination Library. But the airport authority is going to discuss the proposal on September 17th. So we will see. Aw, Tim McGraw joined the Fall on Your Butt while performing live. Long list of artists. I mean, it's bound to happen, right? He was performing a Like It 11 in Cincinnati when he stepped backward onto a slightly elevated part of the stage, caught the heel of his boot, and fell flat on his back. He obviously quickly popped up, pointed to the stage, and explained, there's a hole there. But obviously finished the song without incident and even was so funny to post it on his Instagram. He, like, literally posted the fall itself. So you can either see it on his Instagram or at aftermidnight.com.
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12: WTMZ Country Weather. Mostly cloudy and humid tonight, low of 71. Tuesday, partly sunny, hot and humid. High temperatures in the upper 80s to near 90 degrees. Again, there could be a stray shower around Tuesday. Wednesday, mix of sun and clouds, hot and humid, high temperature 91. Scattered thunderstorms Thursday, highs in the low 90s. I'm Severe Weather Team 9 meteorologist Chef X-Line.
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day, Potts Farm was a place to go. Load a truck up, hit the dirt road. Jump the barbed wire, spread the word. Light the bonfire and call the girls. King and the can and the Marlboro man. Jack and Jim were a few good men. Where you learn how to kiss and cuss and fight too. Better watch out for the boys in blue. And all this small town, he said, she said. Ain't it funny how rumors spread? Like I know something y'all don't know. Man, that talk is getting old. You better mind your business, man. Watch your mouth. Before I have to knock that loud mouth out. I'm tired of talking, man. Y'all ain't listening.

Hey, thanks for sharing your Tuesday here with me on After Midnight, y'all. Before you take off and get that old day started, let me remind you, God is great and He is worthy of our praise. I'm Granger Smith, coming to y'all from the Yee Yee Farm in Central Texas. If you're just not getting your day started and you want to hang out some more, join me for Mornings with Granger over there on Yee Yee Radio. The link to Yee Yee Radio is in the bio of our Instagram at After Midnight Granger Smith. Thanks for hanging out.

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5: Fox News, I'm Ted Linder. The accused killer of rapper Tupac Shakur, Dwayne Keefe D. Davis, has been found guilty. Davis, the only person ever charged in Shakur's death almost 30 years ago, back in the fall of 1996. The rapper shot while on his way to perform at a club in Vegas. The U.S. military targeting an island in the Strait of Hormuz after Iran fired strikes at U.S. ally Jordan.
6: CENTCOM spokesman Captain Tim Hawkins says Islamic Revolutionary Guard Corps forces were observed preparing to launch rockets with sea mines into the Strait of Hormuz. Last week, CENTCOM said it had completed clearing sea mines from the strait.
5: Fox's Jennifer Griffin, and officials now say that nearly 80 people have been rescued in the weekend Grand Canyon flooding. Two other people have died. One other person still unaccounted for. 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

0: mostly cloudy and humid tonight, low of 71. Tuesday, partly sunny, hot and humid, high temperatures in the upper 80s to near 90 degrees. Again, there could be a stray shower around Tuesday. Wednesday, mix of sun and clouds, hot and humid, high temperature 91. Scattered thunderstorms Thursday, highs in the low 90s. I'm severe weather team 9 meteorologist Jeff Exline.
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2: This is Janessa Hill with Ohio State University Extension in Holmes County, wanting to share some information on poisonous plants for livestock and horses. Poisonous plants rarely cause issues for horses or livestock unless there is not enough proper food or forage. However, some may ingest things that they should not, particularly young or curious animals. Boredom and deficiency are other reasons horses or livestock may ingest poisonous plants. In some cases, such as bracken fern poisoning, horses acquire a taste for harmful plant and will continue to eat it after sufficient forage is provided. Unwanted plants are present in many pastures due to the natural weed seed bank and seeds moving in from other areas. Many poisonous plants are opportunistic and often fill in the gap that has been caused by overgrazing and improper forage harvest, or forage stands becoming old and dying out. Sacrifice areas, exercise paddocks, and dry lots should be scouted often due to not having enough good forage cover to outcompete potentially harmful plants. Wilted leaves on branches falling into pastures may taste sweet, so tree lines should be checked, especially after storms. Unfortunately, poisonous plants are not limited to pastures. They may also be present in harvested hay. Some plants can cause serious harm or even death with just a few mouthfuls. Others may need consumed in great quantities before becoming problematic. Symptoms of poisoning vary depending on the plant species, toxins, etc. Poisonous plants can cause incoordination, colic, or upset stomach. Unlike most mammals, horses cannot regurgitate easily. This means they cannot expel offended materials once it is ingested. Seasonalities and weather conditions play a role in poisonous plant risk. Reach out to your local extension office for a field visit or if you have any questions about toxic weeds in your pastures or in your hay.
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4: A three-stage safety protocol is in place from Mexican cattle farms to U.S. port of entry through Douglas, Arizona, to safeguard New World screwworm entry in the process of Mexican live cattle imports. Yet, what happens if NWS is found anywhere along the protocol chain? The explanation provided by Agriculture Department Chief Veterinary Officer Alan Huddleston.
5: That lot of animals is refused entry into the United States. If New World screwworm is found on an animal when it is entering the APHIS inspection facility, all of the exports would be halted. The animals would be returned to their farms of origin, and this port would close down while we did a full cleaning and then assured that we have disinfected the premises, if that were to happen.
4: I'm Rod Bain reporting for the U.S. Department of Agriculture in Washington, D.C.
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7: Good Tuesday morning, everyone, and thanks for joining us from the Ohio AgNet, the voice you know at the News You Trust studio, sponsored by BASF, where Zatavo soybeans are transforming the approach to soybean seed decision-making with trailblazing innovation and quality without compromise. I'm Joe Everett. A couple quick notes to add to your calendar. We'll be broadcasting from the Hancock County Fairgrounds tomorrow, thanks to Nutrient Ag Solutions and the Hancock County Farm Bureau. Then the Local Connection Ag County Fair Tour next stop will be on Thursday with their fifth check presentation of the season going to the Morrow County Junior Fair. Then wake up, Ohio farmers. Ohio's Country Journal is bringing the coffee to you. We're hitting the road and stopping at rural coffee shops, diners, and your favorite morning gathering spots across the state. 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All on us. 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Now we get a check on your agricultural news headlines. 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
7: Hey, thanks, Allison. 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Corn reaching the dough stage is at 95%, ahead of last week's 87% and well ahead of the 88% five-year average. Corn reaching the dent stage is at 59%, ahead of last week's 36% average and above the 48% average. Ohio corn condition was rated 61% good to excellent with 49% good and 12% excellent. As we look at soybeans, pod setting has reached 97% ahead of last week's 93% and above the 94% five-year average. Soybeans dropping leaves is at 1%, falling behind the average of 7%, and the soybean condition was rated 58% good to excellent. To learn more on these numbers, you can find the full report today at OhioAgNet.com. The USDA is rolling out a new package of programs aimed at rebuilding the nation's cattle herd and strengthening the U.S. beef industry. Agriculture Secretary Brooke Rollins announced the Ranchers First initiative, saying it puts cattle producers at the center of the nation's food supply. The announcement comes as the U.S. cattle herd sits at a 75-year low. One key piece is a new insurance option designed to encourage ranchers to retain more heifers for breeding. The USDA is also offering additional flexibility for producers recovering from natural disasters. On the processing side, the USDA plans to provide loan support for small and regional beef processors and help improve the resiliency of those facilities. The initiative also includes efforts to get more American beef into government and school-fed programs while creating more opportunities for beginning and veteran ranchers. USDA says the overall goal is simple. Rebuild the herd, strengthen domestic processing, and support the next generation of American cattle producers. To learn more, you can find this full article today at OhioAgNet.com. It's going to be a hot one today around the farm. Let's get a look at your forecast. 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Here's Ryan.
9: We've got heat building over the Buckeye State the next few days. I'm Chief Meteorologist Ryan Martin. Let's take a look at that forecast update. Ohio looking to be warm and a little more humid. Let's talk warmth first. 90s easily being seen over a large part of Ohio the next 3 days. Humidity values are going to be higher as well. But if you recall, last time we were talking about high heat indices and high dew points, We're not going to be to that level. But I do think the heat gives us a chance for some pop-up thunderstorms. Thursday is the next good chance. That's going to be mostly northern and northeastern parts of the state. Friday can see it start to the north and drive through everywhere else. And then pop-up action for Saturday and Sunday as well. Over the 4 days combined, a quarter to 1 inch can be seen over about 80 to 90% of the Buckeye State. We should be dry then again for Labor Day next Monday. Cooler as well. And staying dry for Tuesday and Wednesday before a significant return to heat comes to finish next week. That heat likely triggers a return of thunderstorms to finish next weekend. I'm Ryan Martin.
7: Hey, thanks, Ryan. Now we get a railroad merger update. Here's Dusty Sonneberg.
10: Joining me today is Mike Steenhoek. Mike is Executive Director of the Soy Transportation Coalition. We'd like to start off and talk about the Union Pacific Norfolk Southern Railway merger that's been proposed and sort of an on and off again with some of the different processes they have to go through with revisions to the application. I know concern out there deals with the concept of healthy competition and potential shipping rate increases. What is the current status of that merger?
11: Yeah, so it's been kind of a lengthy process, as you mentioned. The announcement occurred a little over a year ago when the two railroads announced their intention to do this. But then, you know, toward the end of 2025, they had to start submitting some, an application. The Surface Transportation Board, which is the government agency that has jurisdiction over approving or rejecting any kind of merger or acquisition, they responded to these applications by saying, we need more information. Your application is incomplete and we need additional information. And so there's been a series of steps related to that. Just on July 27th, Union Pacific and Norfolk Southern submitted what they believe to be their final application, providing the information that the Surface Transportation Board needs. And so, so what it now looks like is there'll be about at least a year long process of review by the Surface Transportation Board. And there'll be, feedback provided from those who both support, the potential merger and those who are opposed to it. And, really the key word that the Surface Transportation Board is going to be focused on is the word enhance. Whether it'll enhance competition, not maintain competition, enhance competition. And that's a pretty significant threshold that Union Pacific and Norfolk Southern is going to have to achieve.
10: Again, my guest today is Mike Steenhoek, Executive Director of the Soy Transportation Coalition. Reporting for the Ohio AgNet, I'm Dusty Sonnenberg.
7: 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Coming up, we get a market update from Ty Higgins in today's featured audio as the Ohio AgNet continues.
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0: higher. You're seeing supplies tightening, demand continues to be strong here in the U.S. and across the world. How important, though, Mike, is demand in corn, rather than just the size of the crop, to where the prices can go from here?
1: It will get increasingly important as we get into harvest, I think, Ty, because the weather patterns, the way they're shaping up on the models here for the states, is that we're going to be relatively dry, maybe cool down in September, and that might slow us back a bit. But it looks like one of those years where we're going to have a fairly rapid harvest because of the dry down and those extra hot days in the Western Corn Belt, especially about 3, 4 weeks ago. Right now, the trade is just getting its arms around and trying to understand the supply side of the market. And it's kind of interesting that they are, because not a lot has changed in the supply in terms of the world prices in the last 30 days. Yes, we've had the WASDE report, and yeah, that yield number was lower. Yes, we've had crop conditions continue to decline throughout the time period of the last couple, 3 weeks. And yes, we have had more issues in the grain supply chain when it comes to the Black Sea in the last 30 days than we have had before. But I can tell you, Ty, a month ago, French corn was still trading almost $7.50 a bushel. It's up around $8 now. Romanian corn was trading around $6 a bushel. And these are export cash prices, not futures. It's now upwards of $6.60, $6.80 a bushel. And so the U.S. Gulf price has been tremendously undervalued and underpriced compared to the rest of some of our major areas. I think I've been surprised how long it took for the trade to wake up to the fact that France had their own 2012 drought when it came to the corn market.
0: I kind of picture you with a big board in your office, right? And you've got pens and strings, and you've got trade over here, and you've got USMCA here, and you've got wars overseas here, and fertilizer being investigated by the FTC. All these things that could have an impact on growers and their commodities here over the next 30 or 60 days. What's the one thing you're watching most closely as what could change the direction of the grain markets in that time?
1: I'll give you two answers on that, Ty, and you're absolutely right. There's more elements than there ever have been, and so that really calls into question how the algorithmic traders are going to be able to handle this market, because they haven't done a very good job, if you ask me. They've gotten caught on the wrong side of the market several times this year. The longer term issue is very similar to the 1980s. What does the bond market do, and what does that do to the U.S. dollar and crude oil prices? I see this debt load issue as we head into the midterm elections as becoming more of a news issue and more of a political, hot button issue to try and make one party look better than the other. But it's still a real problem, and the bond markets are kind of dealing with it more at face value in terms of the debt load. And so those bond yields going sharply higher could really play a negative role in commodities eventually. Short term, it's a brand new feature, and it really is my surprise that we went after Canada so aggressively. They're responding so aggressively. They're buying, what, 700 million gallons of the 1.2, 1.3 billion gallons we export of ethanol. That could be a real hit to our corn demand side of the equation if that would get really ugly when it came to them shutting off our ethanol spigot. So that's something I've had to introduce. It's brand new to the clients.
0: 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Mike Zuzulo with Global Commodity Analytics. Great to catch up, and thank you so much for your insights.
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2: 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I'm Joe Everett. 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Here's Ryan Martin.
4: Grain markets finished the Monday session on a mixed note. We were down on wheat, but we pared the losses through the day fairly significantly. Corn and beans ever

0: or so slightly higher. The wheat market was sharply lower to start yesterday, with profit taking and a meeting that was supposed to happen between President Putin and Turkish President Erdogan here as we move through the early morning hours this morning. The two leaders are going to be discussing Black Sea vessels and port attacks. Actually, by the time you hear this, they probably will have talked about that. It's unclear as of yesterday whether Erdogan can get Putin to reverse his rejection of last week's peace proposal out of Turkey. Putin rejected Turkey's safe grain corridor proposal and demanded instead that Ukraine stop its attacks on Russian energy. So that was a non-starter, and that's what the market was all a flutter about yesterday. We'll talk corn and beans here in just a bit. I'm Ryan Martin.
1: 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September corn trading down 2 3/4 to 5.12 1/4. As we turn to soybeans, September holding steady at 12.75 1/4. Livestock from yesterday's close, August live cattle 220.75. up $1.50. October live cattle 212.67, up 95 cents. October lean hogs 83.67, up $1.77. And October feeder cattle 317.02, up 50 cents. 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
4: Mostly cloudy and humid tonight, low of 71. Tuesday, partly sunny, hot and humid, high temperatures in the upper 80s to near 90 degrees. Again, there could be a stray shower around Tuesday. Wednesday, mix of sun and clouds, hot and humid, high temperature 91. Scattered thunderstorms Thursday, highs in the low 90s. I'm Severe Weather Team 9 meteorologist Chef X-Line.
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3: News. I'm Sue Guzman. A jury taking less than 3 hours before finding Dwayne Davis guilty of orchestrating the 1996 murder of rapper Tupac Shakur in Las Vegas.
4: The prosecution spent roughly 8 days trying to convince the jury to take Dwayne Keefe D. Davis for his word. The now 63-year-old self-proclaimed gang leader repeatedly admitted to his involvement in Tupac's murder over the years, not that he pulled the trigger, but that he supplied the gun and gave the orders to kill him.
3: Fox's Natalie Chuck. Davis could face life in prison when sentenced next month. The Supreme Court will allow construction of the White House ballroom to continue for now.
5: It is a temporary win for President Trump, who says the ballroom is needed for national security because the project also includes military and security bunkers.
3: Fox's Jared Halpern. 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
6: A 24-year-old West Virginia man is accused of an early morning crime spree that began in Tuscarawas County and ended with his arrest outside of Pittsburgh. Good Tuesday morning, 6:01 and 71 degrees from the WTUZ newsroom. I'm Mary Alice. The Tuscarawas County Sheriff's Detective Captain Adam Fisher says deputies were called to the R.K. Lindsay funeral home shortly before 5 a.m. after a van was reported stolen. Police in Pennsylvania found that van in Imperial using flock cameras around 10:30 Monday morning, taking the suspect into custody.
7: The stolen vehicle was located in Imperial, PA, where the police department there made contact with the suspect, who was still currently in control of the vehicle, and impounded the van.
6: Fisher notes that the suspect admitted to first breaking into Tuscarawas County home and stealing a firearm and other items shortly before heading to the funeral home. The stolen gun and van were then allegedly used in an armed robbery at a Harrison County gas station in Scio shortly before 5:30, again Monday morning. Fisher does note that the man confessed to all of the crimes during questioning in Pennsylvania.
7: So he did admit to breaking into a home, stealing a firearm and some other items, breaking into the funeral home, stealing the van, and taking a uniform of sorts, an embroidered polo and some other things. So it appeared that he was a funeral home worker that should be in possession of that van. And then he admitted to the armed robbery at the gas station in Harrison County.
6: The suspect's name has not been released. Fisher says investigators are finalizing reports and will seek warrants in Tuscarawas and Harrison counties. The Ohio State Highway Patrol is investigating a fatal motorcycle crash from over the weekend in eastern Tuscarawas County, which killed a Portage County man. It happened around 12:30 Saturday afternoon on State Route 212 near Tabor Ridge Road in Warren Township. New Philadelphia Post Commander Lieutenant Brian Sponigal says a Honda Civic coming from the Atwood Lake area drifted into the opposite lane and struck an oncoming Harley-Davidson motorcycle.
8: A group of three motorcycles were riding eastbound on State Route 212, and that Honda car was westbound on State Route 212 and traveled left to center, ended up head-on collision in the eastbound lane with the front motorcycle. The other two motorcycles ended up not being involved.
6: The motorcycle rider, 73-year-old James Goodmote of Rootstown, died at the scene. He was not wearing a helmet. The Honda driver, 32-year-old Corey Fisher of Dover, was seriously injured and taken to Altman Hospital. Sponigal says Fisher was not wearing a seatbelt, and a trooper who spoke to him at the hospital apparently detected signs of impairment. The intersection of State Route 212 and 21 will soon be a four-way stop, with the Ohio Department of Transportation putting up notification signs on Monday. District 11 Public Information Officer Lauren Burrell says statewide, ODOT is improving two-way intersections into four-way stops.
9: Here in about 2 weeks, we will have one at the intersection of State Route 21 and State Route 212, which is located just north of Strasburg at the Stark Tuscarawas County line, and that will be converted to an all-way stop.
6: The official change will be on September 14th. Afterwards, signs alerting motorists will remain in place for up to 30 days. Oil prices jumped 2% and world shares skidded Tuesday as reoccurring violence in the Iran war after more than a month with no significant fighting heightened uncertainty over the future of the conflict. Shares in online fast fashion retailer Shein fell as much as 10% after they began trading in Hong Kong on Tuesday. They closed 4% lower. Now, Brent crude gained 2% to $92.35 per barrel. It gained 2.7% on Monday after the U.S. attacked rocket launchers on an Iranian island on Sunday, saying that they were preparing to launch mines into the Strait of Hormuz. Iran responded by launching missiles at U.S. sites in Jordan, all of which were intercepted. Meanwhile, later on this week, the U.S. is set to report August job data. In July, the U.S. job market stalled unexpectedly as employers cut 23,000 jobs. Labor Department revision slashed another 103,000 jobs for May and June payrolls. That's a look at news here on WTUZ, a service of TMK Valley Propane. The Valley Forecast on the way. Stay up to date on more local news at any time by following WTUZ on Facebook or at WTUZ.com. From the newsroom, I'm Mary Alice.
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11: Very warm start to the month of September. An isolated shower or storm is possible over the next few days, but a lot of places will stay dry with a partly sunny sky today. It'll be very warm and humid, high of 88, partly cloudy tonight, low 72. Mix of sun and clouds Wednesday, hot and humid, high of 90 degrees, up near 90 degrees on Thursday as well for the weekend. I'm Severe Weather Team 9 meteorologist Jeff Exline.
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0: Hands up, it's Jelly Roll kicking off your Z Country Morning Show on this Tuesday, September 1st. Happy first day of September, everybody. Your Z Country Morning Show presented by Loudon Motors Ford. Nick and Conley here with you. Good morning, sir. How are you?
1: I'm okay. How are you?
0: Not too bad. Back quarter of the year, officially, believe it or not.
1: Back quarter. No. October, November,
0: darn
1: December.
0: It, I did this again.
1: Back third,
0: there we go. Yeah. You know, whether it's a third or a quarter, whatever. We don't do math around here.
1: And we definitely don't do fractions.
0: No, not at all. Hey, we got a ton in store today. It is Tuesday, $10 gift card to the Daily Grind, which we're going to be telling you all about how you can win, birthdays, anniversaries, all that. Conley will have all your details on how you can win and all the good stuff that we have expected on this Tuesday morning. Let's start it off with some Tracy Lawrence with an Amish Door country classic. It's Stars Over Texas at 99.9 WT.

0: 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It's Tracy Lawrence with your Amish Dora Country Classic. Hey, Conley.
1: Sir?
0: That song was released when I was 4 months old.
1: Was it? Was it now?
0: I haven't done that for you for a while.
1: First thing, right away. Jumped right into it.
0: Good morning to you. Hey, it's time for the news you need to know.
1: Here is the news you need to know to start your new month, September 1st. From NBC News, Army Secretary Dan Driscoll is stepping down after about 18 months on the job, ending a short but high-profile run that included major changes inside the service and growing tensions with Defense Secretary Pete Hegseth. Driscoll submitted his resignation to President Donald Trump, and the NBC News reported that the White House accepted it. Driscoll, a close ally of Vice President J.D. Vance, has served as Army Secretary since February of 2025. During his time in the post, he pushed the Army to move faster on new weapons, drones, and other technology while cutting costs and relying less on large defense contractors. He also played a role in U.S. efforts to help negotiate an end to the war between Russia and Ukraine. His departure comes after months of reported clashes with Hegseth over Army leadership, readiness, and plans to modernize the force. One major source of friction was Hegseth's decision to remove senior Army leaders, including Chief of Staff General Randy George, in April. Driscoll has worked closely with George on changes in the Army. The White House praised Driscoll's work, saying he helped improve readiness and military strength while supporting major operations. His resignation adds to a series of leadership changes at the Pentagon during Hegseth's time in charge.
0: Yeah, and that had been building for a while, especially after those high-ranking officials, they had changed them or had moved on from them. I don't know what you want to classify it as, but I don't know. It's one of those things where, you know, you consider what's still going on over in Iran, and you have more people stepping aside, new people stepping into those roles. Well, we know how things have been going lately, or at least what we've heard from going on in Iran, and now I've got a lot of questions as to what's next, because when you put somebody else in there, it could be an entirely different direction.
1: I mean,
0: because if you're thinking about it from the Department of Defense, this is this man who's second in line behind Hegseth.
1: Leadership changes in anything. Mm-hmm. There is going to be kind of an upheaval. I mean, you look at sports, for example, you make a coaching staff change, it's a whole new playbook,
0: new
1: and
0: system,
1: everything else,
0: as they
1: new
0: say.
1: System and all that. So, yeah, it's interesting. There is no question, I don't think anybody out there, whether you're for him or against him, I don't think anybody out there that Hegseth is clearly not someone that's easy to work with.
0: No, I mean,
1: he certainly doesn't give that aura.
0: Yeah, I mean, it's... And I understand, you know, when you're the head of something, if you feel things need to go in a certain direction, and you have two options. You're either somebody who doesn't budge on that or somebody who's a little bit more willing for compromise. We kind of clearly know what you've got with Hegseth there.
1: Absolutely. From CBS News, the Supreme Court has allowed construction of President Donald Trump's new White House ballroom to continue while a legal fight over the project moves forward. In a 5-4 decision yesterday, the court stopped lower court rulings that would have temporarily blocked work on the 90,000-square-foot ballroom where the East Wing once stood. The majority did not decide whether the project itself is legal. Instead, the justices said the National Trust for Historic Preservation, which sued to stop construction, likely does not have the legal right to bring the case. The court also said the lower courts probably went too far by blocking the work. Chief Justice John Roberts joined the court's three liberal justices in dissent. Roberts wrote that the project is likely unlawful because Congress has not approved it or provided authority for it. The Trump administration says the $400 million project includes national security work below ground, including a bunker and medical facilities, and that delays could create security problems. The ballroom is being paid for with private donations, with $335 million already.

0: already raised. However, documents show that roughly half of the cost is being paid by the taxpayers. Officials say construction is about 65% complete and is past the point where it could easily be reversed. The full project is expected to be finished by August of 2028.
1: You know, the privately, or the taxpayer funding, obviously a bit of a red flag, but, and also we have the questions of, well, what does need congressional approval and what doesn't? But honestly, and I know how this works, when it's private donation, private contribution, you don't technically, there's no legal bounds to dispel where said private funding is coming from. You know, there's nothing that actually says they have to announce that. But aren't you the most, just a little bit curious as to where it's coming from?
0: Of course. Private funding in Washington just is cringe to me, period.
1: Yes. That's where I'm sitting with this.
0: Yes.
1: I would love to know. I'd love to be a fly on the wall to know that information.
0: I do have my concerns about everything to do with private funding and lobbyists and all that good stuff. And by the way, everybody, pardon my voice this morning. I had a show last night and I kind of overextended it.
1: Don't worry, I was going to say something about that when we were done here, but he stole my thunder.
0: Sorry, I didn't know. I didn't mean to steal your ridiculing of me. Finally, in the news you need to know, New York City police say a woman stabbed two strangers in Times, good Lord, in Times Square within about 20 seconds yesterday afternoon, killing one and seriously injuring the other. Police said 49-year-old Pamela Cisneros first stabbed a 68-year-old man in the stomach, then attacked a 32-year-old woman nearby. Officers confronted her after witnesses pointed her out, but police said she refused repeated orders to drop the knife and threatened the officer. Tasers were used before two officers shot her. She later died at a hospital. Police said the attack appears random and was not connected to terrorism.
1: Yeah, and unfortunately, these things with random acts of violence, I hate using the phrase like, well, that stuff happens, because it makes it sound like it's so normal, right? And it's not. It's a situation that could have been a lot worse. Thankfully wasn't. We will see what they find in the coming days related to any motive. But unfortunately, right now, it certainly doesn't seem like there is a motive other than, I don't know, just a senseless act of violence.
0: Well, I'm hoping there will be an autopsy, all the blood work necessary. Was she under the influence of something? Were we talking a mental mental illness situation?
1: Don't know.
0: Since she is deceased and there's no way of getting a reason from her, maybe her body can tell us what went wrong.
1: Yeah, I really don't know. It'll be difficult to... wait a minute. I missed that part of it. Yeah, I don't know. It's disheartening because I don't want it to ever be a thing where it prevents people from wanting to go out and live and do things. But I know there's some, like, real scary stuff with that, and I get why that concerns people.
0: Absolutely, and especially in a highly populated area such as New York City. Well, that is the news you need to know to start your Tuesday morning. Again, as Nick mentioned, the 1st of September. We have a full day planned for you. Be your chance to text to win. $10 gift card. What?
1: You going to make it through today?
0: I don't know. $10 gift card. It's been 6 weeks since I'd been on stage. $10 gift card to the Daily Grind will be up for text to win next hour. Mary will have news at the top and the bottom of the hours, as along with we'll do weather updates. We have birthdays. We have anniversaries. We will announce the August couple of the month for our anniversary contest. So we're looking forward to making that announcement about around the 750-ish area in there. We've got in sports, the Guardians get ready to start a pretty important series against the Blue Jays, considering where the two of them are battling for that final playoff spot. So we'll check in with that as well. Nick's going to bring us up to date on the show tomorrow night in Tuskegee. and also on what's going on with coverage for Big Z Sports on Friday Night Football. All that to come. Plus, we'll have other news and fun stuff to share with you as well. Thank you so much for starting your Tuesday morning with us here at 99.9 WTUZ.
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0: Ashley Cook on your Z Country Morning Show, dialing up a Big Z Sports Minute right around the corner, and tune in tomorrow night as it is the Extra Point Show, thanks to Altman Health System and the Kind Company. 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
1: The Cleveland Guardians open a key 3-game series tonight against the Toronto Blue Jays. Cleveland is 69-68, 3 games behind the White Sox. Toronto is 68-70, 14.5 behind Tampa Bay.
0: Both these teams, in terms of overall record, painfully average.
1: Yes. However, the Blue Jays are only 1.5 behind the Guardians for that final wild card spot. First pitch from the corner of Carnegie in Ontario is 6:40 p.m. And you can listen to all 3 games of this series on our sister station, WJER. The Reds' offense decided to take another night off as Cincinnati was blanked by San Diego 5-0.
0: Oops. Yeah,
1: anything?
0: Terrible.
4: You're killing me, Smalls.
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0: Press the button.
1: The shiny red candy-like button. The score could have been much worse since the Padres pounded out 15 hits, but only plated 5 runs. Game 2 of the series from the Great American Ballpark has a first pitch time tonight of 6:40. After a long 9-game road trip, the Pittsburgh Pirates are back in the Berg to face San Francisco Giants tonight. Pittsburgh sits at 67-71, 18 games behind the Milwaukee Brewers.
0: Dear matey, a giant be nothing for us. We used to slay in Kraken.
1: It's Kraken, they're beautiful. San Francisco is 56-81, so if they won out, they'd be 500.
0: Oh.
1: 25.5 games behind the Dodgers in the NL West. First pitch from PNC Park is 6:40. Finally, in sports this morning, one of those little fun statistic facts that I always love to point out. Chicago Cubs last night beat the Milwaukee Brewers 17-3. They hit 9 home runs.
0: Woo.
1: 9 home runs, the second most ever in a single game. And in case you were wondering and need to know, Toronto hit 10 in a game against Baltimore back in 1987. And that's our first look at Big Z Sports, brought to you by Carpenter Heating and Cooling.
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0: Happy Tuesday morning, everybody. It is your Z Country Morning Show, and it's presented by Loudon Motors Ford. Mary has joined us here in studio for headlines. Good morning.
18: Good morning.
0: We're all trudging through today.
1: Yeah.
0: Hey, next hour is your chance to win, though, a $10 gift card to the Daily Grind. That'll perk you right up.
1: It should.
0: We'll have those details next hour. Mary's got headlines on the way right now. First, let's take a look at weather, brought to you by Ron's Heating and Cooling.
19: Very warm start to the month of September. An isolated shower or storm is possible over the next few days, but a lot of places will stay dry with a partly sunny sky today. It'll be very warm and humid, high of 88, partly cloudy tonight, low 72. Mix of sun and clouds Wednesday, hot and humid, high of 90 degrees, up near 90 degrees on Thursday as well for the weekend. I'm Severe Weather Team 9 meteorologist Jeff Exline.
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18: And a look at your Z Country News. A 24-year-old West Virginia man is in custody in Pennsylvania for an alleged multi-county crime spree that started early Monday morning in Tuscarawas County. Tuscarawas Sheriff's Detective Captain Adam Fisher says that deputies were called around 4:45 a.m. after a van was reported stolen from the R.K. Lindsay Funeral Home in Denison. He says that the suspect took clothing that made him appear connected to the business, and the man later admitted in Pennsylvania that he had first broken into a Tuscarawas County home, stole a firearm and other items, and then used the stolen van in an armed robbery at a Harrison County gas station in Scio shortly before 5:30 a.m., with that van later being found using Flock license plate readers outside of Pittsburgh and Imperial, where authorities contacted the suspect around 10:30 a.m., and the name has not been released yet, pending formal charges and warrants. The intersection of State Route 212 and 21 will soon be a four-way stop, with the Ohio Department of Transportation putting up notification signs on Monday. District 11 Public Information Officer Lauren Burrell says that statewide, ODOT is improving two-way intersections into four-way stops, and the official change just north of Strasburg there will be on September 14th. Afterwards, signs alerting motorists will remain in place for up to 30 days. That's a look at headlines. Head over to WTUZ.com for more local news. 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
0: Happy Tuesday morning, everybody, and thanks, Mary, for the latest news headlines. We're going to start off with a story here that, look, financial decision-making, sometimes it's to each their own, whether you think you got a good deal or not. I don't think that there's anybody out there who thinks that this guy got a good deal. For most of us, it's a big lesson in life when we find out when we do something, you know, really stupid and we know for a fact we'll never do it again. Specifically, we're talking about a used car that this man bought of. The man named Yancey, he says he never wants to buy a used car again at the interest rate he purchased it at. Now, when you are financing a car, interest rates on used vehicles are higher than new vehicles. Mm-hmm. More often than not, I think pretty much all the time. What would you say is too high of an interest rate for a used car? Just throw a number out there.
1: 11%.
0: 11%?
18: I was going to say 14.
0: 14%? Well, funny enough, if you add both of your guys' together, you're kind of close. 23.5% was the interest
1: what?
0: Rate.
1: Yeah. Wow. That's a store credit card.
0: That's worse than a lot of store credit cards.
1: Yeah.
0: 4 years ago, Yancey faced the tough decision whether to spend $5,000 to repair the air conditioning, cooling system, and water pump on his beloved 2017 SUV. Well, instead of ponying up the cash up front for repairs, he decided to trade in on a smaller 2022 SUV. I believe that's an SUV that make. He put $5,000 down, which is weird because you just paid $5,000 in the first place.
1: If you had taken that $5,000 and repaired the other one.
0: He put $5,000 down and had a starting principal balance of $37,880 and a robust monthly payment of over $1,000 for a used vehicle.
1: It was $37,000 on a four-year-old car?
0: Let's see. I don't know. It says 4 years ago, so I think it was new, but it was used. Like, as in,
1: okay,
0: it was a 2022 model, but I think it had been pre-owned at that point. It's the same thing about mileage or anything like that. Well, if you're doing the math with that interest rate, after 36 months of paying the minimum payment of $1,040 every month, his principal balance today stands at $28,275. He's barely made a dent. He hasn't even paid off $10,000 of the principal interest yet,
18: wow,
0: 4 years in. Refinancing, he says, is not an option because he currently owes around $15,000 more than the car is worth. Bingo, you have to pay attention to that kind of thing.
18: Mm-hmm.
0: Yancey says he's sharing his story to serve as a warning so others won't find themselves in a similar situation. Look, if you work with reputable places that have great financing departments and things like that, like Loud Motors Ford, for instance, you won't have anything to worry about. They're going to work through it with you. You have to understand if you are like trading in a vehicle and if you have negative equity on it, it'll probably roll over into your next vehicle. But there's such a thing as some small amounts of negative equity that's like, okay, that's not too big of a deal. If you've like just purchased like a $70,000 car or something and you're barely making the minimum payment, you decide to trade it in. Well, guess what? You've signed your name on the dotted line. Mm-hmm. They're going to hold you to it. And 23.5% interest. I want to know what this man's credit score is.
1: I'm trying not to judge him.
18: Yeah.
1: But clearly there were some credit issues that he would end up with that kind of interest rate.
18: Yeah, and you would think at some point he would just be like, you know what, I'll just take the $5,000 and repair the other one.
0: Well, he says, well, yeah, in retrospect, that was the better idea. How did you not see those numbers presented in front of you and not realize that?
1: Well, again, at that interest rate, he's probably not made strong credit decisions all the way around. So,
0: and especially with vehicles, there's always a minimum payment, they say, that's due every month. That's what you've signed up for. Don't make the minimum payment.
18: No.
0: Make more than the minimum payment every single time. Even if you're only adding an extra $10, $15, bucks, whatever. Perfect. Keep doing it. Now, what's really funny is you keep doing that consistently, and over time, the bank might call you and be like, hey, you know, you're doing really good. You don't have to do that. You know, you can only have to pay. Nope, I'm fine. I'm going to keep doing it.
18: That's okay. I like round numbers.
1: If you can calculate what the interest rate is per month and pay that on top of the payment, that's when you're in good. That's a good spot.
0: And it should be factored in, but the problem is when it's so high, like his situation, when it's at that $1,000, he is making the interest payment, but that's the problem, is the vast, well, I shouldn't say vast majority, but 23.5% of the payment that he's making every month is interest. It's not even touching the principal.
1: Yeah. He was in a bad spot from the get.
0: Mm-hmm. Anyway, what do you have over there?
1: We're going to go ahead and talk Good News Tuesday right out of the chute. An Air Force captain who was at the Pentagon daycare on September 11th in 2001 is running 2,977 miles to honor every person who died in the terrorist attacks. Hannah Bourne was a toddler when the Pentagon was struck, and while everyone at the daycare escaped unharmed, she grew up being reminded of how fortunate her family has been. Bourne's Run to Remember dedicates 1 mile to each victim, and she says the person's name out loud while running their mile. The flight instructor says her goal is to help keep their memories alive 25 years after the attack, and just days before 9/11, because that's just over a week from now, Bourne's father brought her back to the Pentagon so she could see the volunteers helping with recovery efforts. That experience helped give her the deeper understanding of both her family's good fortune and what others have lost. So, how very cool on her to do that. Man, 2,977 miles.
0: Yeah, that's no joke. Obviously not doing that all at once. There will be breaks in between and all those kind of things.
1: Clearly not. But
0: not humanly possible. But
1: a reminder of the lives lost as well.
0: Mm-hmm. Well, and you know, you see with September 11th coming up, there's all these, the firefighters will do it with the stairs and going up. And, you know, there's so many different things that you can do. And one of the important things is if you do them, you might not, because especially if you don't participate in a big organized event, there might not be a recognition for it, but that's not the reason why you're doing it. Mm-hmm. You know, So strongly advocate for doing something that goes so far above and beyond. And naturally, with what you said, their personal connection is to what's going on with this. I can't even fathom being a part of that. And I thank them for everything they did and they've done since then.
1: As we get closer, we'll be talking more about it and our feelings on the day. But the key thing is, if you want to do something, just be good.
0: Mm-hmm.
18: Yeah.
1: Be good to somebody, extra good to somebody on that day. And we'll talk more about it as we get closer to the anniversary date.
0: Well, the last thing we have here, not such a serious tone of what we're talking about, but it is a Guinness World Record.
1: Yay!
0: Are you guys aware of the name David Rush? I don't know if we talked about him before or not. David Rush holds more than 200 Guinness World Record titles currently. He is a serial world record breaker, so to speak. Okay. And no, we're not talking about Frosted Flakes or Fruit Loops.
1: Well,
18: tricks.
1: Irene thinks he's Fruit Loops, but
0: so he recently bested his own title for balancing toilet paper on his head. We're playing a numbers game again. Would you like to guess how many rolls of toilet paper he balanced on his head to break this new record?
18: 10.
1: 27.
0: Well, if you take your number and multiply it by her number, you're a little bit over. 254 rolls of toilet paper.
18: How'd you get it up there?
0: I'm assuming he had a helper that like stacked it all the way up.
18: Maybe it was a pyramid.
0: He apparently had initially set the record in 2021 with 101 rolls. Then he lost the title because back in, he lost the title, then regained it in May of 2025 by balancing 195 rolls on his head. And I guess he just decided he wanted to increase it because in October of 2025, he had 254 rolls. And I don't know what took so long to have this come out. I don't know if maybe they had to verify it for some reason or something. But regardless, apparently how this works, what he said is that, they were permitted cardboard dividers. I don't know if it's in between so many rolls or in between each roll. You are allowed to have multiple set of hands to hoist the structure up. And
18: so it'd be like a pyramid almost.
1: Yeah.
0: Mm-hmm. He says on the first try when they did this, they didn't do it properly and everything came tumbling down and they had to reset and do it all over again. How much fun would that be?
1: I'm going full boomer early here. Mm-hmm. Mm-hmm. So what happened to the toilet paper afterwards?
18: That's what I want to know, hoarder.
1: You know, I mean, hello, we're about ready to be hit with tariffs on our toilet paper from Canada. Mm-hmm. So let's not be wasting it frivolously.
0: I'm sorry, you want to try that again?
1: What are you doing?
0: I don't
1: over
0: know.
1: There?
0: I had something on the back of my leg, and now I'm
18: concerned
0: what that was.
18: That's why you messed him up.
0: No, he just can't speak, I don't think. Well, thank you so much, Mary. She'll be coming back for news at 7. We're back next hour for birthdays and anniversaries. Eight and four. Our monthly anniversary winner for the month of August is going to be announced. Kind of fitting, though, before we get to all of that, here's Luke Combs and Be By You at 99.9.

0: 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Nick and Conley in the Morning is back after this.
1: The Tuscarawas Philharmonic invites you to Tuscarora Park and join the Philharmonic for their annual free concert Sunday, September 6th at 7 p.m. Bring a blanket or feel free to sit in the bleachers in front of the stage as they dazzle you with a variety of marches, dances, Mozart's A Little Night Music. 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
11: News. I'm Gianna Gelosi. While President Trump threatens Iran with more military strikes, Treasury Secretary Scott Bessent says he's ready to hit the regime's bank account.
12: The administration pointing to sanctions as a broader strategy to squeeze Iran economically. Iran's currency plunged to a record low in August, while annual inflation reached 66% in July.
11: That's Fox's Alex Hogan. A Vegas jury found Dwayne KPD Davis guilty of the 1996 murder of rapper Tupac Shakur.
13: After less than 3 hours of deliberations, a jury finding Dwayne Davis
14: guilty of first-degree murder with use of a deadly weapon.
13: Prosecutors say Davis, a former leader of the Compton Crips gang, orchestrated the 1996 fatal drive-by shooting of Tupac in Las Vegas after a fight involving the rapper's entourage and Davis's nephew.
11: It's Fox's Kristen Goodwin reporting. 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
15: A 24-year-old West Virginia man is in custody in Pennsylvania for an alleged multi-county crime spree that started early Monday morning in Tuscarawas County. Good Tuesday morning, 7:01 and 72 degrees from the WTUZ Newsroom. I'm Mary Alice. Tuscarawas County Sheriff's Detective Captain Adam Fisher says deputies were called around 4:45 a.m. after a van was reported stolen from the R.K. Lindsay Funeral Home in Denison. Fisher says that the suspect also took clothing that made him appear connected to the business.
16: There was some evidence that was left behind at the scene in the garage, as well as some evidence in a nearby yard, which revealed a name to us that could be a potential suspect.
15: Fisher notes that the man later admitted in Pennsylvania that he first broke into Tuscarawas County home, stealing a firearm and other items, and then used the stolen van in an armed robbery at a Harrison County gas station in Scio shortly before 5:30 a.m. The van was later found using Flock license plate readers outside of Pittsburgh, where authorities contacted the suspect around 10:30 a.m.
16: Detectives here from the Tuscarawas County Sheriff's Office, as well as the Harrison County Sheriff's Office, responded out to Imperial, PA. They made contact with that suspect, who confessed to all of the crimes leading up to his apprehension in Pennsylvania.
15: A name is currently being held pending formal charges and warrants. He is expected to face charges in both Tuscarawas and Harrison counties. An intersection north of Strasburg will soon be transferred to a four-way stop. Ohio Department of Transportation District 11 Public Information Officer Lauren Burrell says this will be at the State Route 212 and State Route 21 intersection right at the Tuscarawas-Stark County line.
7: This is an intersection that's been on our radar with the crash data and amount of traffic that's going through there. We've been looking at this intersection in ways that we can improve it. We are going to convert the intersection to an all-way stop to help increase safety there.
15: Signs alerting drivers of the upcoming change were installed Monday. The official conversion is September 14th. The Denison Railroad Depot Museum is one step closer to naming their 2026 Tuscarawas County Woman of the Year, with five finalists having been announced. This year's finalists are Sarah Coffey, Charlene Kale, Diane Lautenschlager, Andrea Miley, and Elizabeth Stevenson. Marketing and brand manager Taylor Cunningham says that the public nominated finalists reflect the dedication and volunteer spirit of Lucio Neusdorfer, the founder of the Denison Canteen. A winner will be announced during a dinner and awards presentation in October.
8: They have a great lineup for the night, just to kind of recognize all five of them. And we always say that they're all five winners, and they really are, because that night is about them and recognizing their efforts throughout the community.
15: And the award is being presented in partnership with McInturf Realty. September is officially designated as Ohio Preparedness Month by the state of Ohio and coordinated by the Ohio Emergency Management Agency. Ohio Preparedness Month is a campaign aimed at enhancing public awareness and providing education regarding essential strategies for effectively preparing for emergencies, disasters, or unforeseen circumstances that may arise. The 2026 OPM theme is Prepare Your Family, which aims to encourage Ohioans to take steps now to help their family and households be prepared. Week one will be education about preparedness kits for the entire family. Week two will be planning for the family. Week three theme is family communication. Week four will be youth preparedness. And then to round out the month of September will be about pet preparedness. That's a look at news here on WTUZ, a service of Altman Hospital. The Valley Forecast on the way. 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From the Z Country Newsroom, I'm Mary Alice.
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17: Very warm start to the month of September. An isolated shower or storm is possible over the next few days, but a lot of places will stay dry with a partly sunny sky today. It'll be very warm and humid, high of 88, partly cloudy tonight, low 72. Mix of sun and clouds Wednesday, hot and humid, high of 90 degrees, up near 90 degrees on Thursday as well for the weekend. I'm Severe Weather Team 9 meteorologist Jeff Exline.
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Birthdays and anniversaries on the way this hour, and that chance to win with the Daily Grind. 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
1: That is correct. 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
1: 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And 5 to 7 days in advance would be much appreciated. As you said, we don't have many. We only have a total of 4 this morning.
0: We'll start things off today. Does not actually say what town they're from, but that's all right. Tim Gamble is celebrating today. Happy 46th birthday. Have a great day. Love your wife, Tiffany, and baby girl, Ashley. We love you. Happy 46th, Tim.
1: I'm sure there wasn't the hesitation from them.
0: There was another word in there, and I was trying to figure it out, or another name, but it's fine.
1: Okay. Happy birthday to Grant Snyder of Dalton. Happy birthday, Grant, from Amy, Colson, Max, and the rest of the family.
0: Northward to Canton, and celebrating today is Connie Totten. Happy birthday to my beautiful wife. Connie, happy birthday wishes to you.
1: Happy birthday to Linda Quillen of Port Washington. She's celebrating birthday number 75. So, Linda, happy 75th birthday. That comes with love from your sister, Shirley.
0: Very nice.
1: Very, very cool.
0: Hey, everybody's got a 1-in-4 shot today. Oh, sorry. Kevin.
1: No, he knew. He was paying attention.
0: That's refreshing.

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0: It's Miss Alexandra Kay, right before your Big Z Sports Minute. 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Going to be a real interesting matchup. Going back to the old ECOL days for that showdown. And that will be on YouTube as a video delay, which will be posted immediately following that contest. Then on the Big Z Sports YouTube channel as an audio cast, the Dover Crimson Tornadoes at home as they welcome in the Louisville Leopards. We also have Garaway on the road taking on Norwayne. That'll be live here at 99.9 WTUZ and the Big Z Sports YouTube channel. Also live streaming on YouTube, the Harrison Central Huskies. They will be welcoming in the Strasburg Tigers. That's on our YouTube channel. And added on as well, a battle of undefeateds in the early going this season. Also live streaming on YouTube, the Fairless Falcons welcome in the Claymont Mustangs. Going to be some great matchups. Get subscribed to our YouTube channel so you don't miss out on a broadcast.
1: Yeah, definitely make sure. 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
1: The Cleveland Guardians open a key 3-game series tonight against the Toronto Blue Jays. Cleveland is 69-68, 3 games behind the White Sox in the Central. Toronto is 68-70, but 14.5 behind the Tampa Bay Rays in the East. However, the Blue Jays are just a game and a half behind the Guardians for that last wild card spot in the American League. First pitch from the corner of Carnegie and Ontario is 6:40 tonight, and you can listen to all 3 of those games on our sister station, WJER. The Reds' offense took another night off again last night as Cincinnati was blanked by the San Diego Padres 5-0. We all feel the same way. The score could have been much worse since the Padres pounded out 15 hits. Still only played at 5 runs. Game 2 of the series for the Great American Ballpark has a first pitch of also 6:40 p.m. After a long 9-game road trip, the Pirates are back in the Berg to take on the San Francisco Giants.
0: Yar, matey, be a battle of the San Francisco, why bothers?
1: Pittsburgh is 67-71, 18 games behind the Milwaukee Brewers. San Francisco is 56-81.
0: Like I said, why bother?
1: 25.5 games behind the Dodgers. Seriously, how do you get worked up for this? As a player, God bless them for the ability to still go out there and do it. First pitch from PNC Park, also 6:40 p.m. One final note in sports, because I'm all about goofy stats and scores and records. Last night, the Chicago Cubs beat the Milwaukee Brewers 17-3. Chicago hit 9 home runs in one game. Second most in baseball history, according to the record books. And for those of you that are wondering, well, who's first? That would be the Toronto Blue Jays, hit 10 in a game against Baltimore back in 1987. And that's a look at Big Z Sports, brought to you by Carpenter Heating and Cooling.
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0: You've got a chance to win a $10 gift card to the Daily Grind, and we'll give you all the details how you can go about winning coming up here in just a little bit. Mary will be back in studio with the latest news headlines. 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
19: Very warm start to the month of September. An isolated shower or storm is possible over the next few days, but a lot of places will stay dry with a partly sunny sky today. It'll be very warm and humid, high of 88, partly cloudy tonight, low 72. Mix of sun and clouds Wednesday, hot and humid, high of 90 degrees, up near 90 degrees on Thursday as well for the weekend. I'm Severe Weather Team 9 meteorologist Jeff Exline.
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21: In a look at your Z Country News, a 24-year-old West Virginia man is accused of an early morning crime spree, which began in Tuscarawas County and ended with his arrest just outside of Pittsburgh. Tuscarawas County Sheriff's Detective Captain Adam Fisher says deputies were called to the R.K. Lindsay funeral home shortly before 5 a.m. after a van was reported stolen. And police in Pennsylvania found the van in Imperial using flock cameras around 10:30 Monday morning, taking a suspect into custody. Now, Fisher notes that the suspect admitted to first breaking into a Tuscarawas County home and stealing a firearm and other items shortly before heading to the funeral home. The stolen gun and van were then allegedly used in an armed robbery at a Harrison County gas station shortly before 5:30 a.m. And then the man allegedly confessed to all crimes during questioning in Pennsylvania. A suspect's name has not yet been released. The Ohio State Highway Patrol is continuing with their investigation into a fatal motorcycle crash from over the weekend in eastern Tuscarawas County, which killed a Portage County man. It happened around 12:30 Saturday afternoon on State Route 212 near Tabor Ridge Road in Warren Township. New Philadelphia Post Commander Lieutenant Brian Sponigal says a Honda Civic car coming from the Atwood Lake area drifted into the opposite lane and struck an oncoming Harley Davidson motorcycle. The motorcycle rider, 73-year-old James Goodmode of Rootstown, died at the scene. He was not wearing a helmet. The Honda driver, 32-year-old Corey Fisher of Dover, was seriously injured and taken to Altman Hospital. Sponigal notes that Fisher was not wearing a seatbelt, and a trooper who spoke to Fisher at the hospital apparently detected signs of impairment. As of yet, no citations have been issued. That's a look at headlines. 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
0: It's only Tuesday, still plenty early in your work week, but we want to give you a little motivation to get through with a $10 gift card to the Daily Grind. If you want to start off your day the right way, stop in downtown New Philadelphia and give them a try. Hey, you can... Hey, you know what? We can use this reference. Pour yourself a cup of ambition.
21: That's true.
0: Well, although you're not pouring yourself that cup. They're pouring it for you.
21: Buy yourself a cup of ambition.
0: There you go. And let's be honest, they're going to make it a heck of a lot better than you can make it at home.
1: That is a fact. And the breakfast sandwich as well. Let's just say, yes, please. And we'll go with that. Stop and see them. They've been in downtown Philadelphia. New Philadelphia.
0: Just a little bit further west than that.
1: A little bit closer to home. For over 30 years, because you folks understand how important it is to shop local. If you'd like a chance to win the $10 gift card of the Daily Grind, text in the word education.
0: Thank you for enunciating that word.
1: Well, there have been issues in the past knowing the word, so education. 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
0: Nothing to add there.
1: 330-339-9399. 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
0: It's another day, and it's another potential Bigfoot sighting.
21: Ooh.
1: Yay!
21: More and more.
0: You might want to check on your grandfather, though. Bigfoot researchers are trying to identify a strange figure photographed near a remote pond in Onondaga County, New York. The blurry subject is being called the Syracuse figure and appears to be about 4 feet 9 inches tall and was seen wading in the water.
21: That's why I was looking at you.
0: No, it gets worse, even worse, because things are starting to add up. Because researchers admit that, while it maybe could be something, it could also simply be an older man skinny dipping, but they say its size, location, and appearance also leave room for other ideas. So, Conley, how many times have you been to Onondaga County in New York?
1: I have never been to that county.
0: I don't believe you.
1: I don't want to say I've never skinny dipped in New York.
0: I don't.
1: But I've never been to that county, and I'm not hairy enough.
21: I was just about to say, I mean, whoever this was, if they were skinny dipping, they'd have to be awful hairy.
0: Have you seen his arms?
1: Are you asking to see more?
0: I really would rather not. The witness. I thought you were doing the Pink Panther music there.
21: I don't really know what I'm doing.
1: That's my
0: walk-up.
21: There you go.
1: No, that's my walk-up song at Flamingos. I work two shows on Thursdays.
0: The witness was a hiker taking scenery photos, and investigators say they believe both her account and the pictures are in fact real of whatever it was in front of her. The figure does not look like a classic Bigfoot, though researchers wonder whether what looks like bear skin could actually just be wet, thin fur of a lighter variety. They released the images, hoping someone in the Syracuse area might recognize the person or creature in them. I'm going to see if I can find...
21: For some reason, I just thought of, you know, if it's a lighter variety and Bigfoot got with Yeti over vacation.
1: Bigfoot got with Yeti, coming up on the 11 o'clock news.
0: So I'm going to show it from a distance for you both.
1: Uh-huh.
0: It's kind of hard to see. You could probably see a light figure in the middle.
1: I was looking over to the left.
21: Me too.
0: So from a far distance away, you guys are probably thinking, yeah, it could be like one that has a lighter fur Yeti, right? When I zoom in, that's somebody's old dude just taking a... He's skinny dipping. I'm sorry. That is just an old man.
1: Yeah. And I don't look like that in the buff.
0: Well,
1: I don't look good.
0: The only thing
1: I don't look like that.
0: The only thing that does prove Conley's innocence in this is that dude has a similar haircut, but white hair.
21: Yeah,
0: and not your color
21: very
0: hair.
21: White.
1: Yeah, and I'm certainly not.
0: He went back to Sunin.
1: No, I did not. I'm still waiting for a settlement.
0: Okay, so there's that. Education was our keyword.
1: And we need it for a social dilemma. On Reddit, another Andy Anonymous writes in.
0: Oh, good Lord.
1: My wife and I, morning show, are having a disagreement concerning our daughter's college fund.
21: Okay.
0: Mm-hmm.
1: Since she was born, we've been putting away money that's earmarked for her continuing education. It turns out, however, that our little girl has no interest in college and is dedicating her time to becoming a tattoo artist.
0: Okay.
1: Now we're trying to figure out what to do with this substantial amount of money we've set aside. Our daughter wants it, naturally, and is already scoping out cars and vacation spots. I'm under the opinion that it was a college fund for college. Since she's not going, the money reverts back to us. My wife has an interesting take, saying that she thought the money should go through proper tattooing apprenticeships, showing aptitude, and maybe the money could be a seed investment in her own tattoo shop.
0: Which is exactly where my brain was going.
21: Me too.
1: I prefer my idea that we keep the money. Andy, I think you're wrong, dude.
21: Because he wants to go on vacation.
0: Yeah, if you have to tell her, like, look, if we're going to invest this in you, that's exactly what we're doing. We're investing it in you.
21: Yeah.
0: You know, use this for equipment and tools and practice and internships and apprenticeships and stuff like that. And practice your craft because, let's be honest, it takes a lot of time to,
21: oh, for sure.
0: And also to have a very steady hand and such.
1: And people will drive for miles mm-hmm. for a quality tattoo. I mean, they're tattoo artists. There's a reason why they're called that.
0: Mm-hmm. Well, here's a big announcement. I recently got a new tattoo adding on, which, yeah, no one even knew. But the amount of time, it didn't even take that long, and I'll show it to you guys later, the amount of detail and stuff that went into it. And I asked, you know, the artist Morris, you know, how long have you been doing this? And I forget how long she exactly said, but it shows.
21: Yeah.
0: So it's not something you just jump right into.
21: Yeah.
0: Because she told me about the stories of her initial ones that weren't great that mm-hmm. she did, because everyone has to practice.
21: Yeah.
0: This money was saved by your parents to set you up well for the future. Not for you to go, oh, I'm going to Cabo. No.
21: Yeah.
0: So you need to explain that to her. And you, what is the guy's name? I'm sorry.
1: Andy Anonymous.
0: Andy. Yeah, that's right. Andy, that's a little selfish of you because you saved it with the intention of giving it to your kid for a good reason.
21: Yeah.
0: You need to tell them what said good reason should be.
21: Well, he needs to get out of the mindset of everyone needs to go to college. Because that's,
0: yeah,
21: you
0: no,
21: know,
0: you don't
21: like,
0: have to.
21: Like, we're not in that, you know, that era anymore of mm-hmm. everyone has to go to college. I'm totally with the mom on this of if you can show that you are going to go spend this money on equipment and apprenticeships and stuff like that, then sure.
0: Yeah, if this is what you want to do,
21: and
0: great.
21: If you want to allot the money, like, you don't have to give it all in one lump sum. If you want to allot it, like, you know, kind of... Like a... I don't even know what a
0: it's
21: word
0: like a trust fund.
21: Like almost, a trust fund, there you go.
1: Daddy-O here is mad she didn't go to college,
0: yeah.
1: So this is his way of showing her
0: yeah,
1: how mad
0: yeah.
1: he is.
0: Man,
1: we're keeping all the money.
0: If she gets proper training and stuff, sometimes you can make good money.
1: Oh, yeah.
0: That.
1: Like
21: for
1: I said,
21: sure.
1: people will mm-hmm. drive for miles
0: mm-hmm.
1: for a good tattoo artist.
21: I mean, they used to have, I don't know if it's on anymore, they used to have a tattoo show.
0: I don't remember
1: yeah,
0: if it is
1: that
0: or not.
1: Called?
21: I don't know.
0: Was it Ink Master?
1: Ink
21: yes.
1: Master,
0: yeah.
1: That was it.
0: I don't remember if that's still on or not, but... Invest in her.
21: Yeah.
0: Keep doing that investment in her. Yes, she might not be doing exactly what you thought she was going to, but isn't that the beauty of when your little one grows up?
21: Right.
0: They well, have their own ideas.
1: They're not allowed to have her own ideas.
0: Don't get me
1: not
0: started
1: according
0: on that.
1: To Andy Anonymous.
21: I'd be interested to know, too, if like he's clutching his pearls a little because of her.
0: Good heavens!
21: Her
0: a tattoo!
21: Yeah, a tattoo.
0: It
21: would be interested to know if she wanted to do something else, if he would be fine with it.
1: Maybe she'll get a jar of Grey Poupon tattooed somewhere.
0: I have three now. There's more to come here in the near future. All of mine are all, like hidden. Like you
1: destroyed
0: can't see,
1: your body.
0: Oh, I've heard that.
1: Really?
0: I've heard that from
1: somebody's
0: various
1: really
0: different...
1: said
0: yeah,
1: that to you.
0: Yeah.
1: That's so ridiculous.
0: And I'm like, you know, every single one of them has like a very personal meaning for me. Like I don't get dumb ones.
21: Matter you it's, destroyed it.
0: Oh yeah,
21: you're ruining.
0: Don't get me started. I've got freckles everywhere. It's already destroyed.
21: It's already ruined.
0: Anyway, the last thing we're gonna do here. You guys ever sleep in on the weekends? Considering what time we wake up during the week,
1: compared to what time we get up, yes.
0: Mm-hmm. All right,
1: but reality, no.
0: Now some people say that it's not good for you to sleep in on the weekends,
21: yeah,
0: and it screws up your. Well, actually,
21: shush.
0: No, Mary, you're right because the CDC reports that nearly half of U.S. adults aren't getting the recommended amount of sleep every night, leading to people to try to catch up on the weekends. And the thing is, for years, health experts have warned us not to sleep later on days off because consistent bedtime and wake-up time, it's better for our internal clocks. It's supposed to protect against insomnia and all this kind of stuff. New research, though, says, nope, not quite. instead of feeling guilty for getting up a few hours later on Saturday or Sunday, there actually are some health benefits that they believe could be in order for this, including and associated with a lower risk of high blood pressure. By getting a little extra shut-eye in on the weekend.
21: Perfect.
0: Scientists from Korea University analyzed sleep data of over 41,000 adults and found those who slept in on the weekends were about 9% less likely to have high blood pressure. Obviously not a very high percentage mm-hmm. or anything, but you're saying there's a chance. Catching up on sleep helps because not getting enough sleep is known to keep blood pressure from falling at night, which raises the risk of developing HBP in the first place. That doesn't mean you should just snooze all day, because there is an actual sweet spot for the extra sleep. And specifically, according to their research, an extra hour and 27 minutes goes the furthest.
21: All right.
0: So there you go. Set your alarm an hour and 27 minutes later on the weekend, and there you go.
1: Well, as you get older, sleeping longer isn't always an option.
0: Mm-hmm. No. Try having a 3-year-old at home.
1: Try having a 65-year-old bladder.
0: I would rather have the 65-year-old bladder.
1: No, you wouldn't.
0: Because you know what the 65-year-old bladder does not do? Which is come running into your bedroom at full speed screaming daddy, and before you actually are aware of what's happening, him jumping on the bed and headbutting you in an area that you really don't want to be headbutted as he dives onto the bed.
21: Yeah,
0: that, my friend, is worse.
1: Okay.
21: We can test it out.
1: Get back to me. You know, in what is it, 50 years for you?
0: 35.
1: I don't know.
0: It'll
1: how
0: be 35.
1: Old you are.
21: 35. So you got to stay around for 35 more years.
1: Oh, no, I don't.
0: That would be your 100th. I don't know if that makes you feel better or worse. But
1: I hate you right now.
0: try it, though. Often what I'll try to do, my wife and I don't set alarms on the weekend. We let whenever H gets up is when we get up. And that's our method of doing it.
1: Living alone, it's different. Because if I wake up 5:30, 6 o'clock on a Sunday morning, I may get up. Mm-hmm. And in the summertime, when I can,
0: it's
1: I may take,
0: already,
1: a,
0: yeah.
1: take
0: mm-hmm.
1: a cup of coffee, mm-hmm. sit on out front for a little bit. And then if I get tired about 8 o'clock, then I'll lay back down and grab that extra hour, hour and a half you were talking about.
0: Mm-hmm.
1: Because I can, because there's nobody counting on me to do anything specific.
0: He's not even counting on himself, is what he's saying.
1: God, I wasn't expecting that.
0: Anniversary's on the way, but first, here's Woman by Kane Brown. Thanks, Mary.

0: 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We've got a couple to add here for the month of September, and we've got that monthly winner coming right up.
1: That is correct. The couples celebrating today. Well, we've got two, and I'll go first because I gave him the much and more impressive one.
0: Turn on the light. There you go.
1: Turn on the light. Randy and Sherry Kinzer of New Philadelphia. 36 years together. Congratulations, Randy and Sherry.
0: Right here in New Philadelphia as well. Celebrating today, Vince and Jackie Sandy. 70 years together today. Thank you, Grandma and Grandpa, for showing our family what true love actually is. Love you both. From Bo, Vince and Jackie Sandy, 70 years. Congratulations. I hope you guys get to do something fun today.
1: That is absolutely phenomenal. Kevin, we appreciate you sticking around because we've got one more announcement. Our August couple of the month for a fantastic prize package is celebrating their 25th anniversary on August 18th, Jim and Leslie Bracken of Carrollton. Jim and Leslie, congratulations. You are the morning show's August couple of the month for that fantastic prize package, which is on the website.
0: It is at WTUZ.com. Congratulations to the Brackens for getting that. And we watch in your mailbox. We'll be sending you all of those goodies. Coming up, Ray Lynn and Red Akins on your Z Country Morning Show. Mary has news coming up at 8. Stay tuned. We've got plenty more coming up. Thanks to Loudon Motors Ford.
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5: News. I'm Therese Crowley. Financial violence. Treasury Secretary Scott Bessent says we're prepared to commit it in the next phase against Iran as President Trump vows to hit them hard for a failed missile attack on U.S. troops in Jordan, with reports that Iran military leaders are starting to flee the country.
6: The administration pointing to sanctions as a broader strategy to squeeze Iran economically. Iran's currency plunged to a record low in August, while annual inflation reached 66% in July.
5: Fox's Alex Hogan. Well, in D.C., Army Secretary Dan Driscoll submitted his resignation, but the White House hasn't accepted it yet. 30 years later, a Las Vegas jury takes less than 3 hours to find Dwayne Davis guilty of orchestrating the drive-by murder of rapper Tupac Shakur. He's facing a sentence of life in prison. 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
7: A 24-year-old West Virginia man is accused of an early morning crime spree that began in Tuscarawas County and ended with his arrest outside of Pittsburgh. Good Tuesday morning, 8:02 and 73 degrees from the WTUZ Newsroom. I'm Mary Alice. Tuscarawas County Sheriff Detective Captain Adam Fisher says deputies were called to the R.K. Lindsay Funeral Home shortly before 5 a.m. after a van was reported stolen. Police out of Pennsylvania found that van and using flock cameras around 10:30 Monday morning and took a suspect into custody.
8: The stolen vehicle was located in Imperial, P.A., where the police department there made contact with the suspect, who was still currently in control of the vehicle, and impounded the van.
7: The suspect admitted to first breaking into a Tuscarawas County home and stealing a firearm and other items shortly before heading to the funeral home. The stolen gun and van were then allegedly used in an armed robbery at a Harrison County gas station in Scio shortly before 5:30 in the morning. Fisher does note that the man confessed to all of the crimes during questioning in Pennsylvania.
8: So he did admit to breaking into a home, stealing a firearm and some other items, breaking into the funeral home, stealing the van, and taking a uniform of sorts, an embroidered polo and some other things. So it appeared that he was a funeral home worker that should be in possession of that van. And then he admitted to the armed robbery at the gas station in Harrison County.
7: Investigators are finalizing reports and will seek warrants in Tuscarawas and Harrison counties. The suspect's name has not yet been released pending charges. State troopers say a Portage County man was killed in a motorcycle crash, which happened in eastern Tuscarawas County on State Route 212 Saturday. New Philadelphia Post Commander Lieutenant Brian Sponigal says the two-vehicle crash happened around 12:30 in the afternoon just east of Tabor Ridge Road. Sponigal notes that a westbound Honda Civic crossed the center line and struck an eastbound Harley-Davidson motorcycle.
9: The car and the motorcycle went off the south side of State Route 212. And the car struck a guardrail, and the motorcycle ended up going over the guardrail and down over an embankment.
7: The motorcycle rider, 73-year-old James Goodmote of Rootstown, was pronounced deceased at the scene. He was not wearing a helmet. The driver of the Honda, 32-year-old Corey Fisher of Dover, suffered serious injuries and was taken to Altman Hospital. Fisher was not wearing a seatbelt, and impairment is believed to have been a factor. The Denison Railroad Depot Museum has announced the finalists for the 2026 Lucio Nussdorfer Tuscarawas County Woman of the Year Award to celebrate volunteerism. Marketing and brand manager Taylor Cunningham says that this year's nominees are Sarah Coffey, Charlene Kale, Diane Lautenschlager, Andrea Miley, and Elizabeth Stevenson. Cunningham says a committee of Depot board members, past winners, and others look at the list of nominees and vote to come up with the final list of finalists.
10: I'm the one that kind of collects all the votes and tallies them up, which gets us down to our top five. Then once we release that, it goes back out to the voting pool with those top five, and we narrow it down from there. So the winner's not selected quite yet, but I would assume it's only me that will know until the dinner, but it's always fun seeing the process happen.
7: And the award dinner will be held on October 21st at the Streetside Center in Denison. Ohio Governor Mike DeWine and the Ohio Department of Health has announced two rural health transformation programs, awarding totaling $3.15 million that will help expand pharmacy connectivity as well as improve the health of Ohioans in rural communities. The Ohio Pharmacists Association has been awarded $2 million for this initiative, and the State of Ohio Board of Pharmacy will use $1.15 million to support that initiative. That's a look at news here on WTUZ. Don't forget to follow us on Facebook for more local news and everything happening here in Z Country. From the newsroom, I'm Mary Alice. Let's check out that Valley forecast.
1: Very warm start to the month of September. An isolated shower or storm is possible over the next few days, but a lot of places will stay dry with a partly sunny sky today. It'll be very warm and humid, high of 88, partly cloudy tonight, low 72. Mix of sun and clouds Wednesday, hot and humid, high of 90 degrees, up near 90 degrees on Thursday as well for the weekend. I'm Severe Weather Team 9 meteorologist Jeff Exline.
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13: Beep, beep.

Luke Bryan, Country, and She Knows It, starting off the 8 o'clock hour of your Z Country morning show, and it's all presented by Loudoun Motors Ford. We have a lot in store for this hour. Got to remind you where Big Z Sports is over the next week or so, and giving you all the updates you need on our Facebook page. And we'll tell you how you can tune in this Friday night. On top of that, we go center stage with the Barnett Realtors here in a little bit. But you know, we got to start it off with an Amish Door country classic, and it's a personal favorite of mine when you're dialing back the clock. It's Don Williams, the Gentle Giant. Lord, I hope this day is good. 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

0: Don Williams, a great Amish Door country classic, as we go center stage with our friends at the Barnett Realtors. And every single week, or weekday, I should say, around this time, we like to highlight arts and entertainment and the people making that happen across Tuscarawas County, presented by the Barnett Realtors. Hey, coming up, a show that was supposed to be August 16th, but unfortunately with some of that inclement weather we had during that part of the summer, it got moved. But hey, you still got a great chance to enjoy a great show going on with the RTY Summer Showcase coming up tomorrow, September 2nd. That will be at 6 p.m. That will be featuring the great work from the 8-Track Band and also special guest Elvis. Going to be live on the stage there with the RTY Summer Showcase from Tuscarora Park.
1: Elvis will be in the park, not in the building, in the park.
0: Yeah.
1: See what I did
0: there?
1: It's
0: almost a it's an amphitheater.
1: Yeah. Not, let's not split hairs here.
0: Okay, fair enough. Hey, that will be coming up tomorrow at 6 p.m. Always a great time to stop on down and enjoy some great music live right there in the heart of New Philadelphia. Fantastic that this show is still going to get to happen in the first place after the weather, you know, getting pushed back a little bit. To my understanding, tomorrow going to be some pretty good weather, so stop on out and enjoy.
1: Absolutely. Anytime you can take in a show, check out Elvis. It's always a win.
0: When you get the king of rock and

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0: Preston Cooper with Week 99.9 WTUZ. It's Week 3 of the high school football season coming up. Don't you roll your eyes at me. Tomorrow, we'll give you a little precursor to that as the new Cummerstown Trojans and Connaughton Valley Rockets will be featured on our Extra Point show. Thanks to Altman Health System and the Kime Company. We'll be live from Old Town Tavern in Tuskegee highlighting both teams and having some great eats for sure. 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But what we can tell you for sure, we've got New Philadelphia playing host to Indian Valley, an old-school ECOL showdown from years gone by. Dover welcomes in Louisville, Garaway on the road against Norwayne, Strasburg visits Harrison Central, and it is Fairless hosting Claymont. Again, all those coverage details on our Facebook page, which also includes updates for golf, tennis, and plenty of other things going on all around our area.
1: That's right. So Big Z Sports works very hard to try and get information and post it on the Facebook page about all the student athletes in Z Country. So that's where you want to go. Scores, highlights, players of the game, all those types of information.
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1: The Cleveland Guardians open a key three-game series tonight against the Toronto Blue Jays. Cleveland is 69-68, 3 games behind the White Sox in the Central. Toronto is 68-70, 14.5 games behind Tampa Bay in the East. However, the Blue Jays are just a game and a half behind the Guardians for the final playoff spot. First pitch from the corner of Carnegie in Ontario is scheduled for 6:40 tonight, and you can listen to all three of those games on our sister station, WJER. The Reds decided the offense was going to take the night off last night as they were blanked by the San Diego Padres 5-0. Last one out, jiggle the handle. The score could have been much worse since the Padres pounded out 15 hits, but still scored just the 5 runs. Game 2 of that series, also a 6:40 start tonight from the Great American Ballpark. After a long 9-game road stand, the Pirates are back in the Berg, where they welcome the San Francisco Giants. Pittsburgh.
0: Pittsburgh, even though they're pretty far out in the playoff race, they're almost about 500. Not too bad.
1: They are. They're only 4 games under 500 at 67-71.
0: And then you look at San Francisco.
1: 18 games behind Milwaukee. 67-71. If they were in the AL West, they'd be right in the hunt for the division.
0: Yeah, Pirates would be doing all right.
1: San Francisco.
0: You can't put them in a division where they'd be all right.
1: No, they're 56-81. So they could go on a 25 game winning streak to finish 500. Wow, they're 25 games behind the Dodgers. First pitch from PNC Park is 6:40. Meanwhile, we had one thing last night in baseball. A little numbers game came up. I love these things. The Cubs beat the Brewers 17-3. Yeah, we've had wild scores all season long, but Chicago hit 9 home runs last night. 9 home runs in one game. That is the second most in Major League history since they started keeping records. And in case you're wondering, Toronto hit 10 against Baltimore back in 1987. And that's been a Tuesday look at Big Z Sports, brought to you by Carpenter Heating and Cooling.
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0: Welcome back to your Z Country Morning Show, everybody. Coming right up, Mary will have the latest news headlines. I guess it's our morning flyover time.
1: Well, yes, that's they're checking out the new Z plane.
0: Where does it take off from, just down the road, or
1: because the cost to repair the Z pontoon is too much, so they
0: traded in the pontoon on the plane.
1: So what
0: happened to the Z copter?
1: Well, the Z copter, they traded them both in to pay for the Z plane.
0: Oh,
1: so it's going to be one of those ones that can land on the water.
0: That would be a seaplane.
1: In case we have to land at Atwood or something.
15: Yeah.
1: You never know. Might have to.
15: Mm-hmm.
1: What's happened?
0: I have no idea what's happening. But what I do know is this is your weather, brought to you by Ron's Heating and Cooling.
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15: Very warm start to the month of September. An isolated shower or storm is possible over the next few days, but a lot of places will stay dry with a partly sunny sky today. It'll be very warm and humid, high of 88, partly cloudy tonight, low 72. Mix of sun and clouds Wednesday, hot and humid, high of 90 degrees, up near 90 degrees on Thursday as well for the weekend. I'm Severe Weather Team 9 meteorologist Jeff Exline.
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16: And a look at your Z Country News. A 24-year-old West Virginia man is accused of an early morning crime spree, which began in Tuscarawas County and ended with his arrest outside of Pittsburgh. Tuscarawas Sheriff Detective Captain Adam Fisher says deputies were called to the R.K. Lindsay funeral home shortly before 5 a.m. after a van was reported stolen. Police in Pennsylvania found that van in Imperial using flock cameras around 10:30 Monday morning and took the suspect into custody. Fisher notes that the suspect admitted to first breaking into a Tuscarawas County home and stealing a firearm and other items shortly before heading to the funeral home. That stolen gun and van were then allegedly used in an armed robbery at a Harrison County gas station. And Fisher notes that the man confessed to all the crimes during questioning in Pennsylvania. A suspect's name has not yet been released pending charges. The intersection north of Strasburg is set to soon be transferred to a four-way stop. This will be State Route 212 and State Route 21 right at the Tuscarawas Stark County line. Signs alerting drivers of the upcoming change are being installed as of Monday with the official conversion on September 14th. That's a look at headlines. Head over to WTUZ.com for more local news.
0: Thank you so much, Mary. You've heard the old phrase, here today, gone tomorrow, right?
1: Yes.
16: Yep.
0: This is kind of a similar situation, but probably not in a way you would expect. Because apparently, near British Columbia's Williston Reservoir, there was a mysterious floating island that just suddenly appeared out of nowhere.
16: Okay.
0: Be very cool. I'm sure somebody had their eyes on that, like, ooh, that's a new prime piece of real estate.
1: An island in the stream.
0: It's a reservoir.
1: Okay. Whatever.
0: Island in the pond.
1: Oh, I was making it.
0: And also British Columbia, so yeah, pond. That makes perfect sense. Anyway, just as quickly as it arrived, though, this floating island just vanished.
16: Hmm.
0: Apparently, the tree-covered mass was first spotted earlier this month, and BC Hydro later confirmed it in satellite images from July 20th. Apparently, officials from that estimated it covered more than 150... That's weird how they wrote that. 105,000 square feet, so decently large.
16: Wow.
0: But by August 5th, nothing. It's nowhere to be seen again. A BC Hydro spokesman said the island may not have actually sunk back down under the ground or anything, and it could have drifted back towards shore and just butted up against shore, so it's impossible to tell where exactly it went.
16: Well, it's got places to be.
0: Now, there is a theory that years of driftwood piled up along the reservoir's edge, allowing plants and tree to take root in said decaying wood, which led to this happening, and makes total sense. Nature always reclaims, it seems. Rising water may then have broken the mass loose and sent it floating across the reservoir and appearing to be an actual standalone island.
16: Hmm.
0: Officials say they've never actually seen anything quite like this before, and they're investigating more. I think that's kind of fun because you sometimes wonder when you, well, even in the Tuscarawas River, when you're going down in certain areas, there's just random land masses like in the middle of it, especially when the water's kind of low. And when the water's low enough for long enough, all of a sudden you see trees and stuff start sprouting.
16: That's true.
0: The water comes back up, they disappear, and we start the process over again. And it's a very similar situation where it's old driftwood or something that starts collecting dirt and all the other kind of stuff that flows downstream. And here you are.
16: Yeah, I like the belief that it was the floating island. I can't think of what it's called in the literature.
1: And the one in the sky?
16: Yeah.
0: I have no idea why my first thought was Narnia. That's not right.
16: No, that's not right. And then they needed to take on some fresh water, and then now they're back up in the sky again.
1: I
0: have no idea.
1: My opinion.
0: This should be fun.
1: It's one of two things, yeah. Everybody. It's either...
0: I swear if you say monkeys, aliens, or anything along those lines, I'm going to slap you.
1: It's either Atlantis.
16: Uh-huh.
1: Or it's...
16: Atlantis made itself in its way to a reservoir?
1: Or...
0: How disappointing is that, if that's what Atlantis actually... Here it is! Some driftwood. And,
1: there's
0: an oak tree in the middle of it.
1: Or it's Nessie and using tree branches to camouflage
16: himself. To disguise, yeah. I like that one, too, yeah.
0: I don't like either of you right now. Also, this was in British Columbia, not in Scotland.
16: Nessie gets around. We know that.
0: How? If Nessie's supposed to be in a lock...
16: Disguise!
0: It's a lock! It's landlocked!
16: In disguise.
1: Yes.
0: How does she move? Does she have feet now all of a sudden?
1: Yes.
16: She's got flippers.
1: You haven't seen the underside of Nessie? But that'd be a great book.
0: Underside of Nessie.
1: What, are you Googling that?
0: No.
1: You're not going to like what comes up.
0: No, I'm making sure that I got this right. Oh, no, that's not it. Never mind. My son is still very much into dinosaurs. Mm. And there's a type of dinosaur that, like, could resemble Nessie.
16: See?
0: And now he calls it, when he sees it, Nessie, because I made that comparison and now he thinks
16: that's beautiful.
0: Yeah.
16: Yeah.
1: Better it come from you than me, because I don't want Madison to go, you can't talk to my son anymore.
0: It's not a Diplodocus. What's the one that has, I can't remember.
16: Anyway. I don't know.
0: What do you have over there?
1: I changed the story at the last minute because I came across something in Florida that needs the Florida theme music. Dateline Miami International Airport, so you know it's going to get weird. Joking about explosives on a plane is the easiest way to find yourself locked up in jail.
0: You know that whole thing where people joke and like, oh, don't go in the airport, we're all going to whisper bomb to each other. Don't do that.
1: Well,
0: they will find you.
1: Osnel Blanco Lopez was at the American Airline ticket counter, and when the agent asked him the standard question, do you have any dangerous goods with you?
0: Okay.
1: He reportedly said, no, but I have a grenade. And then the agent told him, that's not a joke. Then called authorities, airport bomb squad, the canine unit.
0: Yep.
1: They descended on him and descended on his luggage. No explosives were found. He was arrested and charged with making a false report, and he is still in jail.
0: And he'll be there for a little while.
16: Yeah.
1: Why? Why?
0: I just want to know what realm that he thought that was going to be funny.
16: Right.
0: I don't know, like, where the end goal was that. Like, it was did they expect the TSA agent to go, ha, that's good, get on that plane, buddy.
1: You rascal, you.
0: No.
16: I don't know. And if that was his attempt at maybe flirting with her,
0: No, but I have a grenade.
16: Yes?
1: No, we're going to leave it there.
0: Yeah, I don't know. Well, hey, fall is right around the corner. We have hit September.
1: She's trying to get me in trouble.
0: I know. We have hit September, so what, 3 weeks away pretty much is the quote-unquote official start of fall?
1: Yes.
0: Oh. Which is really going to feel weird because we just hit September and it's going to be another heat wave this week. But
16: I don't know. Fall is already here with the pumpkin spice lattes.
0: Well, and also if you go into stores and stuff, they have decor of all like the leaves and stuff like that.
1: They've had that since June.
16: That's true.
1: Next to the graduation plates.
0: When we're heading into the burr month, so to speak, for the colder weather and all that kind of stuff coming up, it might be time that dating has become more prevalent in your mind. And if you need some fall date ideas, here, we've got you covered.
16: I like it.
0: Please don't look at me like that. He has his hands, he put his like chin in his hands resting on
1: tell
0: the
1: console. Tell us more, Nick.
0: Tell me more. Will there be some pumpkin spice? The top 10 for the ideas on where you could go. Number 10 is split seasonal treats at a few bakeries. Obviously, around this time of year, you know, bakeries and such will add in more pumpkin spice and stuff like that.
16: Oh, yeah, and the apples.
0: Pumpkin
16: caramel.
0: Cookies, apple caramel. What others of fall?
16: Like pecan.
0: Yeah, that's a good one, too. Yeah. Number 9.
1: Bourbon.
0: Bourbon.
16: That's good, too.
0: Number 9, take a scenic train ride. Absolutely. And we have the benefit of, we're literally just down the road, you know, you can have options for that. But we're not far overall from various different train hubs that you can go. And imagine that whenever the foliage is changing and all that, seeing how beautiful all that landscape probably is. Number eight, another one that you can do very close to home here. Rent a cabin for the weekend.
1: Oh, yes.
0: Great way to go out and enjoy a romantic weekend, or just to relax and unwind and just enjoy some peace and quiet.
1: Yeah. Oh, yeah. There's so many different places around here that you can do that. There we are very blessed.
0: Number seven, I've never heard of this one before, but it sounds like fun. Take a fall-inspired cooking class, which, you know, probably all stems around all those things that we talked about. Ton of cinnamon, nutmeg, and apples and caramel
16: it's
0: and stuff like that.
16: It's going to smell good either way, even if you burn it.
0: Number six, go on a cider, beer, or wine tasting.
16: That's
0: for
16: good.
0: Sure.
16: Yeah.
0: Plenty of pumpkin ales, and I don't know wine-wise, like what the fall wine flavor is.
1: Delicious.
0: Maybe. I don't think dandelion wine would be in the fall. That'd be summer.
16: No, yeah, that's summer, yeah.
0: Number five, have a scary movie night if you're into that kind of thing.
16: Yeah, or just a kind of fall themed movies.
0: Yeah,
1: does Hallmark have fall movies too, or are they strictly Christmas?
0: Oh, they have fall. The Lumberjacks somewhere with the thick flannels and a fireplace going. Come on.
1: Going to save the bookstore?
0: Yeah. Of course.
16: Not see, just they a meet Christmas in the fall, anymore. And then by the time they fall in love, it's Christmas.
1: By the time the movie ends, and they've saved the bookstore and dammed the river from
16: and
1: flooding
16: the tree
1: the
16: farm
1: town,
16: and stuff, yeah.
0: She works for a publishing company. He makes homemade maple syrup.
16: Yeah.
0: There you go. I've written half of the plot already.
16: Match made.
1: You've written half of the movies.
0: Yeah. Number four, get tickets to a football game. I'd advise doing so if you have a significant other who would actually enjoy sports. Although, my wife was not a big football fan, and then I started taking, well, we went to Ohio State, and that kind of easy to fall in love with that, but now she's a much bigger football fan.
1: But I personally strongly advocate for D2 and D3 college football.
0: Enjoy smaller
1: the campuses are gorgeous.
0: Yep.
1: You know, don't be creepy, but you can walk around the campus before the game starts.
0: Don't just walk into a random dorm room or dorm hall, I should say.
1: How y'all doing? Want to go to the game? Sir, you have to leave.
0: Hello, fellow students. No, not quite. Number three, go to a corn maze. This is a good test, too, for finding out the problem-solving skills and how you two work together.
16: Yeah, corn mazes are so much fun.
0: My wife and I went to one. This is when we were still dating, but it was funny because the corn, for whatever reason, it was just whatever they had planted, just didn't grow, like, super high, but it was definitely high. My wife couldn't see over, but I literally could go, boop, and, like, peek my head up and, like, we need to make this turn.
16: We're good.
0: Yeah. Number two, venture into a haunted house. Again, if that's your type of thing. Those will be coming back in full force sooner rather than later, of course.
16: Yes.
0: And number one, this is a fantastic fall date idea. My wife and I have went on it. If you have not, definitely try it. Go apple picking. Mm-hmm. It is so much fun. Fresh, delicious, tasty apples. You can use those just to eat those or apple pie and stuff like that. It's a great way to get out and walk around and enjoy some activity.
1: Yeah.
0: Activities.
1: Wear your flannel shirt.
16: Yeah, and if it's not apple picking, usually there's like, you know, go to the pumpkin patch kind of thing or pick some sunflowers or all three in one location. I know I went to one up north a little bit.
1: I know. I can't, for the life of me, I can't think of what it is because, you know, the drinking.
0: Memory.
1: But yeah, it's a very cool, and it has all three of those options.
16: With
1: and
16: like more.
1: And hay rides and other stuff like that, too.
0: One of the best ones that we ever went to. It was when she was in law school. It was actually up in Michigan where we went, so I'm not advising go to that one. But they had all of the stuff there that you could go and enjoy. And my favorite part was they had an air cannon that you could shoot things with pumpkins, like small gourds and stuff like that.
16: There you go.
0: That was awesome.
16: Meanwhile, she's just shaking her head at you.
0: Like, yeah, she did it once and was like, okay, that was cool. And meanwhile, she said, we have to go. And I'm like, one more time.
1: One more time. I've almost got this Buick loaded.
0: You know what's really funny? As you say Buick, there was an old, like, crappy car that they had that you could shoot. And funny enough, it was an old Buick that was sitting there. Thank you so much, Mary. She'll be coming back for news at 9. We'll be back one final time this hour on your Z Country Morning Show presented by Loudon Motors Ford. But first, how about Parker McCollum? It's killing me at 99.9 WTUZ.

0: That is Parker McCollum, and we head towards the 9 o'clock hour on your Z Country Morning Show, and a huge thank you to Loudoun Motors Ford. Hey, you know, Conley, you and I and some other staff members here between WTUZ and WJER recently got to do something really, really fun. A behind-the-scenes look, so to speak, before it's out there and available for everybody. But, man, is this going to be one popular destination in downtown New Philadelphia when they officially open. We're talking about Beers and Birdies, which you can find, which I guess you should say before their grand opening is the way I should premise it. You can find Beers and Birdies on Facebook and even book a tee time online. You're saying tee time? Is this another golf course? Well, it's a golf course indoors, because it has a full golf simulator available there. But this is not a golf simulator like you've probably ever seen before.
1: No, this is on a different level, mainly because it takes into the facility what Kevin has there takes into the consideration that not everybody is a hardcore golfer.
0: Mm-hmm.
1: Like there's members of our staff that was at.
0: I don't think they'd ever swung a golf club before.
1: No, but they had. You go to the next spot over, and they have a whack-a-mole. They mm-hmm. have a skeet ball. They have a Candy Crush that you use with the golf. And so it's golf simulator, but it's not all hacking it up like we were with, you know, you and Adam and Hammer and me.
0: Hey, I got a bogey. It's been a long time since I'd swung a golf club, but it felt good to get back and doing that. And, you know, if you want to go in there and you're an experienced golfer, you just want to work on your game, maybe when the weather's not great or even when it is great, but you just don't have time to head on out to a course, that's a great place for you to go. Beginners absolutely are welcome. They want you to stop down and learn something about the game of golf and maybe leave there a little bit better knowledge than when you first got in there. Everything is going to be having with the finalized grand open opportunities with their grand opening activities will be on their Facebook page, and I'm sure we'll have more details coming up. Their grand opening is Saturday, September 12th, so they want you to stop on down and enjoy. And guess what? Revenue from simulator rentals on grand opening day is going to be donated back here in the community to the Boston Crowl Fund, and customers who book online can use the coupon code BOSTON for $10 off of their rental. So I think that's fantastic as well, supporting the local community. This is going to be something that, you know, there's going to be leagues, memberships, all that information and such you can find out more about online. I'm so excited. I already know I'm going to end up having days here where I'm kind of done early. Maybe a sports broadcast is coming up later. I've got some time to kill. You could probably guess where I'm going to end up.
1: Oh, I don't have any doubt that any time that I've got, maybe I've got something for the station later on in the morning and I have time to kill, that's where I'm going. So, and for those of you that it's located in downtown New Philadelphia, and to give you an idea where it was, Kevin, the gentleman that owned Modern Menswear, it's in that same space mm-hmm. on High Avenue there in downtown New Philadelphia. It's phenomenal. You're going to have a blast. It's a great date night, too.
0: I was just about to say, we were just talking about fall date nights. There you go. And regardless if you're a beginner, kind of experienced, or an avid golfer, you are going to have fun for sure at Beers and Birdies. Stay tuned. We've got the final hour of your Z Country Morning Show coming right up.
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10: You stepped out for your morning jog, except it's not your usual morning jog. 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You lost track of how far you've run, somewhere just past the city limits. You can't stop. You have to find out what happens next. Then it's over. The universe seems bigger. You feel different. You feel like you have no idea where you are. Audible. 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
5: Fox News, I'm Gianna Gelosi. President Trump reportedly considering limited strikes to stop Iran from targeting ships in the Strait of Hormuz.
6: One U.S. official told Axios the idea behind the plan is to reduce the risk of Iranian attacks on oil tankers, U.S. Navy ships, and Air Force aircraft to mow the lawn. Overnight, another tanker coming out of the strait reported being hit by three projectiles.
5: It's Fox's Trey Yanks. With oil shipping tied in the strait, President Trump is set to meet with oil refiners as he works to boost America's energy independence and bring down costs.
7: And the White House hasn't yet released a list of who exactly is coming, but Reuters is reporting that Exxon is not going to be one of those participants today. Meanwhile, the president says he is tapping into Venezuelan oil as the country grants 100-year concessions.
5: It's Fox's Aisha Hazmi. 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
8: A 24-year-old West Virginia man is in custody in Pennsylvania for an alleged multi-county crime spree that started early Monday morning in Tuscarawas County. Good Tuesday morning, 9:02 and 77 degrees from the WTUZ Newsroom. I'm Mary Alice. Tuscarawas County Sheriff Detective Captain Adam Fisher says deputies were called around 4:45 a.m. after a van was reported stolen from the R.K. Lindsay Funeral Home in Denison. Fisher notes that the suspect also took clothing that made him appear connected to the business. The man later admitted in Pennsylvania that he first broke into a Tuscarawas County home, stole a firearm and other items, and then used the stolen van in an armed robbery at a Harrison County gas station. The van had been later found using Flock license plate readers outside of Pittsburgh and Imperial, where authorities contacted the suspect around 10:30 a.m.
9: Detectives here from the Tuscarawas County Sheriff's Office, as well as the Harrison County Sheriff's Office, responded out to Imperial, PA. They made contact with that suspect, who confessed to all of the crimes leading up to his apprehension in Pennsylvania.
8: The suspect's name is being held pending formal charges and warrants. He is expected to face charges in both Tuscarawas and Harrison counties. An intersection north of Strasburg will soon be transferred to a four-way stop. Ohio Department of Transportation District 11 Public Information Officer Lauren Burrell says that this will be at the State Route 212 and State Route 21 intersection right at the Tuscarawas-Stark County line.
10: This is an intersection that's been on our radar with the crash data and amount of traffic that's going through there. We've been looking at this intersection in ways that we can improve it. We are going to convert the intersection to an all-way stop to help increase safety there.
8: Signs and learning drivers of the upcoming change were installed Monday. The official conversion is September 14th. All approaches of the intersection will be equipped with dual stop-ahead warning signs. The Denison Railroad Depot Museum is one step closer to naming the 2026 Tuscarawas County Woman of the Year. Five finalists have been announced for the Lucille Nussdorfer Woman of the Year Award, honoring a woman who makes a significant impact in the community. This year's finalists are Sarah Coffey, Charlene Kale, Diane Lautenschlager, Andrea Miley, and Elizabeth Stevenson. Marketing and brand manager Taylor Cunningham says that the public nominated finalists reflect the dedication and volunteer spirit of Nussdorfer, the founder of the Denison Canteen.
11: And it served 1.3 million soldiers during World War II. And it shows how that it takes one person with a little bit of enthusiasm to really make that big of a difference. And that's what we like to highlight throughout this award, is seeing what everyone else in this community is doing and recognizing them for that.
8: The award winner will be announced during a dinner and presentation held October 21st. The State Highway Patrol is once again offering a unique opportunity to ride with an on-duty trooper. It's a program that's immersive, giving frontline experience designed to give interested recruits a real-world look at life as an Ohio State trooper. Participants won't just hear about the job. They'll actually ride alongside a seasoned trooper during their choice of day, afternoon, or night shift, and experience what it's like to respond to emergency calls for service, conduct traffic stops, and engage with and serve the public. This opportunity is for for individuals generally interested in exploring a career with the OSHP. And to be eligible, individuals must hold a valid driver's license, be between the ages of 18 and 39, complete a brief interview with the post commander prior to the ride along. That's a look at news here on WTUZ. Don't forget to follow us on Facebook or go to WTUZ.com to stay up to date on more local news. From the Z Country Newsroom, I'm Mary Alice. 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
2: Very warm start to the month of September. An isolated shower or storm is possible over the next few days, but a lot of places will stay dry with a partly sunny sky today. It'll be very warm and humid, high of 88, partly cloudy tonight, low 72. Mix of sun and clouds Wednesday, hot and humid, high of 90 degrees, up near 90 degrees on Thursday as well for the weekend. I'm Severe Weather Team 9 meteorologist Chef X-Line.
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12: 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Nick and Conley in the morning is back after this. Yeah.

He's a ranch hand in a pinch, man. Hotter than the red on a cattle brand. Cause she's a gold digger with a quick trigger. A cast iron skillet swinging lid flipper.

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Now he's a buckskin, 15 hands, 5-time team road champion.

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0: to Strasbourg. 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Yes, you can check everything out there online if you'd like, but boy, there's nothing. If you're like me, you like to be in there and be able to see it right up close in person. And I know what you're thinking. 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They have a huge presence on social media as well. Stop.
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1: Very warm start to the month of September. An isolated shower or storm is possible over the next few days, but a lot of places will stay dry with a partly sunny sky today. It'll be very warm and humid, high of 88, partly cloudy tonight, low 72. Mix of sun and clouds Wednesday, hot and humid, high of 90 degrees, up near 90 degrees on Thursday as well for the weekend. I'm Severe Weather Team 9 meteorologist Jeff Exline.
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0: It's my lie. It's Chancey Williams. Coming up, John Conley with Classic Country. Jason Aldean after that. Then Riley Green before we are wrapped up for the day. Hey, you know, that might be Chancey Williams' lie, but it's no lie when we say it is a short drive to go visit Walnut Creek Cheese and Market. You might think it's too far to go just for some cheese. There's so much more than that, because there's sliced deli meats, fresh bakery items, homemade jams and salsas, sauces, bulk foods, home decor, gifts, and oh, so much more that you can stop in and try. Hey, just ask Conley about their dine-in cafe if you want to be sold on that.
1: Oh, yeah. Stop in for lunch. I got the pulled pork barbecue sandwich, and I got the smoked mac and cheese that was ridiculously delicious.
0: On top of that, you can get some hand-dipped ice cream on your way out the door. It's all great stuff when it comes to our friends at Walnut Creek Cheese and Market. And hey, on top of that, you could even get some grocery shopping done while you're there, because they have a whole bunch of items, all of which you probably need in your pantry or in your cupboards anyway. So be sure to check it out when you visit Walnut Creek Cheese and Market, where food is an experience. Stay tuned. 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

call them the Scotch-Irish connection. We're talking about their heritage, not the whiskey. And neither will turn down a dram, though. It's Nick and Conley in the morning at 99.9 WTUZ.

0: Riley Green with Worst Way, 99.9 WTUZ, and that will do it for your Z Country Morning Show on this first day of September. All thanks to our friends at Loudon Motors Ford just up the road in Minerva. Try them out sometime soon and see all the deals that they can get for you. Coming up on the other side of the break, Cole Swindell, followed up by Terry Clark, before we hand the keys to the studio over to Kaylee Chris. I wish you could see how high the eyebrows on Conley's face got when I said Terry Clark.
1: Well, yes. You know I'm kind of fond of her.
0: I'm very well aware. Shauna Berkey on the way for your afternoon drive. Hey, tomorrow it's Wednesday. The midweek hump will be here. A $25 gift card to Bell Stores that we're going to be giving away. And plenty of other great stuff that we'll have to let you know about, including Big Z Sports back on the broadcast trail.
1: That's right. And tomorrow night is the... why can I not think of the name of the program?
0: Coach's show. Yeah, that's what I was alluding to. I said Big Z Sports on the broadcast trail for the Extra Point Show.
1: I thought the Extra Point Show. I thought you meant talk about what's coming. Never mind.
0: I tell you what, I'm going to let Conley regroup, and we'll be back here with you tomorrow morning. Can't wait to see you then.
1: Be in the office.
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12: Very warm start to the month of September. An isolated shower storm is possible over the next few days, but a lot of places will stay dry with a partly sunny sky today. It'll be very warm and humid, high of 88, partly cloudy tonight, low 72. Mix of sun and clouds Wednesday, hot and humid, High of 90 degrees, up near 90 degrees on Thursday as well for the weekend. I'm Severe Weather Team 9 meteorologist Jeff Exline.
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1: Fox News, I'm Therese Crowley. Nearly 1 year since the assassination of Charlie Kirk at Utah Valley University, 200 witnesses of 9,000 on hand have filed for victims' benefits like counseling, with a court hearing today on whether the crowd was really in danger, prompting Tyler Robinson's aggravated murder charge.
2: Both the defense and prosecution have submitted lengthy written arguments for and against a murder trial, and today they're expected to have 2 hours to argue in court as well. Tyler Robinson is charged with aggravated murder, which carries the death penalty.
1: Fox's Matt Finn, the Lindsey Clancy murder jury back giving no clues on their fourth day of deliberations. President Trump meets oil executives at the White House with oil prices back up to $88 a barrel after the president vowed to smack Iran again for its failed missile attack on U.S. forces in Jordan. America's listening to Fox News.
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we guarantee you still know the words to this one. Well, most of the words. Okay, maybe just the chorus? It's a Z Country Classic, brought to you by the Amish Door Village.

0: It's the Oak Ridge Boys on Z Country. Well, if you're trying to find out what is going on in the area, you know, what's happening is exactly what you need. 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

0: Very warm start to the month of September. An isolated shower or storm is possible over the next few days, but a lot of places will stay dry with a partly sunny sky today. It'll be very warm and humid, high of 88, partly cloudy tonight, low 72. Mix of sun and clouds Wednesday, hot and humid, high of 90 degrees, up near 90 degrees on Thursday as well for the weekend. I'm Severe Weather Team 9 meteorologist Jeff Exline.
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0: There's Jody Messina on WTUZ. Well, did you hear the NFL is getting rid of the Pro Bowl game? They've tried to alter it over the years. They've been doing the Pro Bowl since 1938, although they've been replacing it with skills contests and flag football games for the last couple of years. But they're just saying, you know what? They're not going to do the game at all. So starting this season, they'll have 88 players named Pro Bowlers. They'll name them in late December. But instead of having a game, they're going to have the players invited to a celebration in L.A. during what was the Pro Bowl weekend. So they said the honor still matters, but they're not going to have a game anymore. Coming up, we're going to hear from Clint Black on 99.9 WTUZ.
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0: Well, we know last week we lost Dolly Parton, and there was a petition going around to rename Nashville International Airport after Dolly Parton. Well, it gained a lot of momentum, and it looks like the governor of Tennessee is working to make that happen. So I'm not sure how quickly it will happen, but it looks like that is now going to be called Dolly Parton International Airport. So that's pretty cool. Have to watch to see when that happens. Like I said, coming up, we'll check that forecast and come back with Ryan Montgomery on WTUZ. 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
9: Very warm start to the month of September. An isolated shower or storm is possible over the next few days, but a lot of places will stay dry with a partly sunny sky today. It'll be very warm and humid, high of 88, partly cloudy tonight, low 72. Mix of sun and clouds Wednesday, hot and humid, high of 90 degrees, up near 90 degrees on Thursday as well for the weekend. I'm Severe Weather Team 9 meteorologist Jeff Exline.
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4: News. I'm Lillian Wu. It's day four of verdict watch in the Lindsey Clancy murder trial, with jurors telling the judge they're not able to reach a unanimous verdict.
5: I'm going to ask you to go back out. Like I said, keep in mind the instructions I gave you, reviewing the evidence, and I'd ask you to resume your deliberations at this time.
4: Jurors are deciding if she should be held criminally responsible for killing her three children. It's been nearly a year since a gunman shot and killed Charlie Kirk in Utah, and today a judge is expected to decide whether there's enough evidence to take the suspect, Tyler Robinson, to trial.
6: Now, both the defense and prosecution have submitted lengthy written arguments for and against a murder trial, and today they're expected to have 2 hours to argue in court as well.
4: That's Fox's Matt Finn. 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

So how are you feeling this morning at work? Do you have that energy or do you feel that energy kind of waning? Believe it or not, the average American, their energy starts to fade by 2:48 in the afternoon. However, one in five workers say it starts going away before noon. Are you starting to feel that way? It's not just that maybe you had a bad night's sleep. Feeling tired actually goes beyond needing more sleep. It's about having less time and energy for the moments that matter most.

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8: Very warm start to the month of September. An isolated shower or storm is possible over the next few days, but a lot of places will stay dry with a partly sunny sky today. It'll be very warm and humid, high of 88, partly cloudy tonight, low 72. Mix of sun and clouds Wednesday, hot and humid, high of 90 degrees, up near 90 degrees on Thursday as well for the weekend. I'm Severe Weather Team 9 meteorologist Jeff Exline.
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0: Coming up tomorrow night, Big Z Sports has the Extra Point Show. It's presented by Altman Health System and the Kind Company. And this week, we are featuring the Newcomerstown Trojans and Conotton Valley Rockets. They'll be doing the show from Old Town Tavern on Wednesday, so stop out and say hi to them. The show gets started at 6. You can also see it on the Big Z Sports YouTube channel. 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

0: 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Once a month, Nick and Conley will take all the couples who celebrated that month and then draw a winner who gets a dozen donuts from Rod's Donuts, an anniversary bouquet from the Flower Garden, two entrees at Texas Roadhouse, a $25 gift certificate from Schoolhouse Winery, and an overnight stay for the Quality Inn. 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
7: Very warm start to the month of September. An isolated shower or storm is possible over the next few days, but a lot of places will stay dry with a partly sunny sky today. It'll be very warm and humid, high of 88, partly cloudy tonight, low 72. Mix of sun and clouds Wednesday, hot and humid, high of 90 degrees, up near 90 degrees on Thursday as well for the weekend. I'm Severe Weather Team 9 meteorologist Jeff Exline.
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4: News. I'm Therese Crowley. Note to the judge from the Lindsay Clancy jury. We're unable to come to a unanimous decision from five possible verdicts for the murder of her three kids. Plymouth Judge William Sullivan tells the jury, I know it's hard, 80 witnesses.
5: I'm going to ask you to go back out. Like I said, keep in mind the instructions I gave you, reviewing the evidence, and I'd ask you to resume your deliberations at this time.
4: Day four. Treasury Secretary Scott Bessent on his plans to put the economic screws to Iran.
6: We are going to economically asphyxiate this regime. And as President Trump said, the reason the MOU did not work, they were not ready for a deal. Mm-hmm. My job is to make sure that they want to have a deal.
4: At the G20 summit in North Carolina, President Trump meets oil executives about bringing prices down. 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
7: A 24-year-old West Virginia man is accused of an early morning crime spree, which began in Tuscarawas County and ended with an arrest outside of Pittsburgh. Good afternoon. I'm Mary Alice with a look at your WTUZ noon headlines. Tuscarawas County Sheriff Detective Captain Adam Fisher says deputies were called to the R.K. Lindsay funeral home shortly before 5 a.m. after a van was reported stolen. Police out of Pennsylvania had found that vehicle in Imperial using flock cameras around 10:30 Monday morning and took a suspect into custody. Now, Fisher notes that the suspect admitted to first breaking into a Tuscarawas County home and stealing a firearm and other items shortly before heading to the funeral home. The stolen gun and van were then allegedly used in an armed robbery at a Harrison County gas station. And the man apparently confessed to all crimes during questioning in Pennsylvania. A name is not being released at this time with charges pending. The intersection of State Route 212 and 21 will soon be a four-way stop. The Ohio Department of Transportation put up notification signs of the upcoming change on Monday. And statewide, ODOT is improving two-way intersections into four-way stops. And the latest one will be at the Tuscarawas-Stark County line. The official change will be on September 14th. The Denison Railroad Depot Museum is one step closer to naming their 2026 Tuscarawas County Woman of the Year. Five finalists have been announced for the Lucille Neusdorfer Woman of the Year Award, honoring a woman who makes a significant impact in her community. This year's finalists are Sarah Coffey, Charlene Kale, Diane Lautenschlager, Andrea Miley, and Elizabeth Stevenson. A final winner will be announced during an October benefit or an October dinner. That's a look at noon headlines here on WTUZ. Don't forget to follow us on Facebook to stay up to date on local news and everything happening right here in Z Country. From the newsroom, I'm Mary Alice.
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9: Well above normal temperatures to kick off the new month of September with a mix of sun and clouds today. High temperatures in the upper 80s, hot and humid with an isolated thunderstorm threat. Partly cloudy tonight, low 72. Wednesday, mix of sun and clouds, hot and humid with high temperatures near 90 degrees. Again, a stray thunderstorm can't be rolled out on Wednesday. Chances for storms should pick up later Thursday into Friday. I'm Severe Weather Team 9 meteorologist Jeff Exline.
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11: 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December new crop corn up 5.5 to 5.43 and a quarter. November soybeans 23.5 cents to the plus, 13.11 and a half per bushel. Jan beans up 23.5 as well, 13.26 and three quarters. September wheat up 9 cents to 7.65 and a half. On the livestock side, October live cattle falling 93 cents to 211.73. October lean hogs, a 13-cent gain to 83.80. Milk higher by about a dime. This is the Ohio Ag Debt.
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0: the livestock heat stress index into dangerous and at times emergency levels. This index, which combines temperature and humidity, measures how hard animals must work to stay cool. According to specialists from the University of Kentucky, Martin Gatton College of Agriculture, Food and Environment, when that index climbs, livestock may reduce feed intake, experience fertility issues, or in severe cases, suffer respiratory distress or death. 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

0: That's Ty Myers on Sea Country. Well, up in Canada, the Royal Canadian Mounted Police have a mystery on their hands. They are trying to find who stole an entire cabin. Now, the cabin was built near a road, and now it's nowhere to be found. Now, police think the cabin was stolen back in late June, and they say that the theft had to be quite the sizable undertaking. But they have posted a photo of the cabin, and they're hoping from tips. I'm just thinking, you know, missing, and this big picture of a cabin. And they're tacking it up everywhere for people to look. Anyway, hopefully they find the cabin, but we'll see if it just magically appears in a new spot. But that's a pretty serious undertaking.
1: 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With four locations to serve all your insurance needs in New Philadelphia, Sugar Creek, Strasburg, and Barnesville.
2: A three-stage safety protocol is in place from Mexican cattle farms to U.S. port of entry through Douglas, Arizona, to safeguard New World screwworm entry in the process of Mexican live cattle imports. Yet, what happens if NWS is found anywhere along the protocol chain? The explanation provided by Agriculture Department Chief Veterinary Officer Alan Huddleston.
3: That lot of animals is refused entry into the United States. If New World screwworm is found on an animal when it is entering the APHIS inspection facility, all of the exports would be halted. The animals would be returned to their farms of origin, and this port would close down while we did a full cleaning and then assured that we have disinfested the premises, if that were to happen.
2: I'm Rod Bain reporting for the U.S. Department of Agriculture in Washington, D.C.
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14: Well above normal temperatures to kick off the new month of September with a mix of sun and clouds today. High temperatures in the upper 80s, hot and humid with an isolated thunderstorm threat. Partly cloudy tonight, low 72. Wednesday, mix of sun and clouds, hot and humid with high temperatures near 90 degrees. Again, a stray thunderstorm can't be rolled out on Wednesday. I'm Severe Weather Team 9 meteorologist Jeff Exline.
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9: News. I'm Gianna Gelosi. After 4 days of deliberating and 21 days of testimony, movement for the jury in the Lindsey Clancy murder trial. Fox's Nate Foy.
10: The jury sent its second note to the judge, instructing the judge that they couldn't reach a unanimous verdict, and then the judge directly addressed the jury. Listen here.
11: I'm going to ask you to go back out, keeping in mind all of the instructions that I gave you, to go out and to continue your deliberations at this time.
9: In Utah, a hearing in another murder case.
12: Next week marks 1 year that Charlie Kurtz's assassination was captured on video here in Utah. His alleged killer, Tyler Robinson, has yet to even enter a plea, but that could change today. Judge Tony Graff is expected to make a ruling on whether there's enough probable cause to send this case to trial.
9: Fox's Matt Finn in Provo, Utah. 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

0: Those are the Judds on Z Country. Well, I know we're still reeling from losing Dolly Parton last week, but the good news is we've got more Dolly on the way. First of all, if you may have heard this, she recorded a secret song years ago, and we are going to get to hear it, but it's going to be a while before we do get to hear it. It's locked away, and there are strict instructions that it will stay sealed until 2046, which is when she would have turned 100 years old. Now, we know it's called My Place in History. She wrote it back in 2015. Not only is that coming, but her longtime manager said that she was working up until the day she died, and she had a lot of projects in various stages of development. Now, some of those were a Dolly Avatar show, a biopic, a musical documentary, a scripted series, a Dolly docu-series. So we don't know the details on what we're going to get to see or what's going to be revealed soon, but pretty exciting. There's still more stuff coming from her. She was amazing. Coming up, we'll check the forecast and come back with Morgan Wallen on Z Country.
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5: Partly sunny, very warm and humid with stray showers and storms. High temperatures today in the upper 80s. Partly cloudy tonight, low 72. Wednesday, a mix of sun and clouds, humid. High temperatures up near 90 degrees. We will see a flare-up of scattered thunderstorms later Thursday into Friday as a cold front cuts into the heat and humidity. I'm Severe Weather Team 9 meteorologist Jeff Exline.
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0: Nick and Conley are here tomorrow morning. It's a great way to get your Wednesday started off on the right foot. They're always making sure you are in the know with the news and the weather, and they have lots of fun, and they give you a chance to win prizes. So it's you never want to miss a morning. 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

0: We've got lots more high school football for you coming up on Friday with the Big Z Sports Network. Everything gets started a little after 5 with the TMK Valley Propane Big Z Sports Show. 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
9: WTUZ Country Weather. Partly sunny, very warm and humid with stray showers and storms. High temperatures today in the upper 80s. Partly cloudy tonight, low 72. Wednesday, a mix of sun and clouds, humid. High temperatures up near 90 degrees. We will see a flare-up of scattered thunderstorms later Thursday into Friday as a cold front cuts into the heat and humidity. I'm Severe Weather Team 9 meteorologist Jeff Exline.
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3: Fox News, I'm Therese Crowley. CENTCOM confirms U.S. forces struck Iran Revolutionary Guard targets again after Iran's foiled attacks on shipping in U.S. troops. The judge in the Lindsey Clancy murder trial tells his jury, I know it's hard, day four with 80 witnesses.
4: Members of the jury, I've got your question, and the question is, after many hours of deliberation, we are unable to come to a unanimous decision.
3: Plymouth Judge William Sullivan sending them back to deliberate with five possible verdicts for the murder of her three kids. Homeland Secretary Mark Wayne Mullen on Operation Rotten Apple, arresting 2,100 criminal migrants in New York City after the state released 13,000 criminals despite ICE detainers.
5: We will send as many people as we have possible to make sure that we're restoring law and order. President Trump made this very, very clear. He loves New York.
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1: Coming up tomorrow between 11 and 12, we're going to have the midweek midday giveaway and celebrate we made it to Wednesday. 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

0: Partly sunny, very warm and humid with stray showers and storms. High temperatures today in the upper 80s. Partly cloudy tonight, low 72. Wednesday, a mix of sun and clouds, humid. High temperatures up near 90 degrees. We will see a flare-up of scattered thunderstorms later Thursday into Friday as a cold front cuts into the heat and humidity. I'm Severe Weather Team 9 meteorologist Jeff Exline.
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0: Last hour, I mentioned that we've got some Dolly Parton projects that we may get to see, including a Dolly biopic, a musical documentary, a scripted series. There is another biopic that is definitely coming out. This is on Ozzy Osbourne. Jack Osbourne mentioned that they are currently going out to directors and things are very gung-ho. They've also talked to somebody that they have in mind to play Ozzy, but he hasn't said who that is. So he said the script is done, so we may see that sooner rather than later. Got George Strait coming up in just a few minutes on 99.9 WTUZ.
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0: Maddie and Tay wrapping things up for me, Kaylee Chris. Have a great rest of your day. Shauna Berkey's coming in. She's got the drive home for you, so stick around for her. And tomorrow, join me again between 10 and 3. 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
15: Partly sunny, very warm and humid with stray showers and storms. High temperatures today in the upper 80s. Partly cloudy tonight, low 72. Wednesday, a mix of sun and clouds, humid. High temperatures up near 90 degrees. We will see a flare-up of scattered thunderstorms later Thursday into Friday as a cold front cuts into the heat and humidity. I'm Severe Weather Team 9 meteorologist Jeff Exline.
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3: News. I'm John Saucier. Treasury Secretary Scott Bessent speaking with Fox Business at the G20 Economic Summit in Asheville, North Carolina. About the ongoing conflict with Iran, Secretary Bessent says the United States will continue with its operation to target the Iranians economically to the point where they want to get a deal completed, adding this ongoing conflict is taking a massive toll on the Strait of Hormuz.
4: We can see the Iranians are trying to use the Strait of Hormuz as a choke point. It's not a choke point for the U.S., but it is a choke point for many other countries. But that will be bypassed in 2 years. In 2 years, the Strait of Hormuz will be like a worthless piece of water.
3: Rescue teams continue to search for thousands of people still missing after last week's catastrophic flash flooding in Nepal. The death toll is over 1,000 now. 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
5: A 24-year-old West Virginia man is accused of an early morning crime spree Monday that began in Tuscarawas County and ended with his arrest outside Pittsburgh. Good afternoon. This is Jamie Hamball for WTUZ News. In Tuscarawas County Sheriff's Detective Captain Adam Fisher says that deputies were called to the R.K. Lindsay funeral home shortly before 5 a.m. after a van was reported stolen from there. And police in Pennsylvania found the van in Imperial using flock cameras around 10:30 Monday morning and took the suspect into custody.
6: The stolen vehicle was located in Imperial, PA, where the police department there made contact with the suspect, who was still currently in control of the vehicle, and impounded the van.
5: Fisher says the suspect admitted to first breaking into a Tuscarawas County home and stealing a firearm and other items shortly before heading to the funeral home. The stolen gun and van were then allegedly used in an armed robbery at a Harrison County gas station shortly before 5:30 Monday morning. Fisher says the man allegedly confessed to all the crimes during questioning in Pennsylvania. The suspect's name has not been released yet. Fisher says investigators were finalizing reports and will seek warrants in Tuscarawas and Harrison counties. The Denison Railroad Depot Museum is one step closer to naming the 2026 Tuscarawas County Woman of the Year. Five finalists have been announced for the Lucille Neustorfer Woman of the Year Award, which honors a woman who makes a significant impact in her community. This year's finalists are Sarah Coffey, Charlene Kale, Diane Lautenschlager, Andrea Miley, and Elizabeth Stevenson. Marketing and brand manager Taylor Cunningham says the public nominated finalists reflect the dedication and volunteer spirit of Neustorfer, the founder of the World War II era Denison Canteen. The winner will be announced during a dinner and awards presentation October 21st at the Streetside Center in Denison. That's just across from the Depot Museum.
7: We have a great lineup for the night, just to kind of recognize all five of them. And we always say that they're all five winners, and they really are, because that night is about them and recognizing their efforts throughout the community.
5: Now, the award is being presented in partnership with McInturf Realty. As a reminder, the Tuscarawas County Republican Women's Group is hosting that Meet the Candidates event from 5 to 8 p.m. this evening at El Jefe Restaurant in Dover. Group President Kathy Harris says federal, state, judicial, and county Republican candidates, or their representatives, will be there. Each will have about 5 minutes to speak and then take questions from the audience.
8: They will be there for the whole duration, so when they're done talking and say the next candidate is up, people can feel free to go up and have that one-on-one conversation with them.
5: Tonight's Republican Meet the Candidates event at El Jefe is free and open to everyone. And that's all for news. Stay tuned. I'll look at your Z Country forecast. It's coming up after a word from our sponsor, Pomerane Hospital, caring for community health with locations in Tuscarawas, Coshocton, Holmes, and Ashland counties. For WTUZ News, I'm Jamie Hambaugh. 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
0: Partly sunny, very warm and humid with stray showers and storms. High temperatures today in the upper 80s. Partly cloudy tonight, low 72. Wednesday, a mix of sun and clouds, humid. High temperatures up near 90 degrees. We will see a flare-up of scattered thunderstorms later Thursday into Friday as a cold front cuts into the heat and humidity. I'm Severe Weather Team 9 meteorologist Jeff Exline.
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12: He's a ranch hand in a pinch, man. Hotter than the red on the cattle brand. Cause she's a gold digger with a quick trigger. A cast iron skillet swinging lid flipper. Now he's a double wide on the county line.

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1: 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I'm Shauna Berkey. Good to have you along. We're going to keep the music rolling with Eric Church.

From Dolly to Loretta, Haggard to Pride, we've always got classic country thanks to the Amish Door Village in Wilmot.

0: If you're as old as I am, you're probably wondering, is that really a classic? Well, it is. Alan Jackson here on WTUZ. Hey, week three of high school football season has brought us to another great lineup on Friday night. Right here on WTUZ, we will get started a little after 5 o'clock with the TMK Valley Propane Big Z Sports Show. And we've got lots of great information. The boys will talk about what's coming up in week three. Plus, we've got live play-by-play action right here on WTUZ as Garaway heads to Norwayne. That's also going to be over on the Big Z Sports YouTube channel, where we've got a couple other games as well. Harrison Central is hosting Strasburg and Fairless hosting Claymont. Those also on the YouTube channel. Pre-game for those, 6:30 with a 7 p.m. kickoff. Of course, over on WJR Big Z Sports, they've got Dover and Philly action. Indian Valley and New Philadelphia on WJER 100.9 and 1450 AM. And then over on the Big Z Sports YouTube channel, we've got an audio cast as Dover hosts Louisville. 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

0: Jericho Wetzel featuring Ella Langley and Jaded here on WTUZ. 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Pringles Dippers Original, Pringles Dippers French Onion, and Bacon Cheddar. 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You want to look out for them.
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2: 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As for at WJER 100.9 FM, the new Philadelphia Quakers host the Indian Valley Braves. There will also be a YouTube delayed video that will be posted once that game goes final. Elsewhere on YouTube as an audio cast, it is Dover at home hosting Louisville. We also have on YouTube Harrison Central welcoming in Strasburg and the Claymont Mustangs on the road taking on Fairless. All those coverage details on Facebook. And if you want the best, there's only one, Big Z Sports. In baseball tonight, a trio of games all starting off at 6:40. The Cincinnati Reds are at home hosting the San Diego Padres again. Cincinnati will be the slight underdog with Nick Lodolo taking on Randy Vasquez. The Pittsburgh Pirates are hosting the lowly San Francisco Giants. The Buccos, the slight favorite, with Paul Skeens taking on Logan Webb. And a key matchup for the Cleveland Guardians at home as they have the Toronto Blue Jays on tap. Gavin Williams against Spencer Miles on the bump. Cleveland will be the favorite. That's all for this Tuesday Big Z Sports Minute.
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16: Partly sunny, very warm and humid with stray showers and storms. High temperatures today in the upper 80s. Partly cloudy tonight, low 72. Wednesday, a mix of sun and clouds, humid. High temperatures up near 90 degrees. We will see a flare-up of scattered thunderstorms later Thursday into Friday as a cold front cuts into the heat and humidity. I'm Severe Weather Team 9 meteorologist Jeff Hexline.
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Must have been Mapco destiny. 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
6: Fox News, I'm Tom Graham. The U.S. military says it's once again targeting striking targets in Iran.
7: The U.S. military resumed airstrikes against Iranian targets today near the Strait of Hormuz for a second time since Sunday. Iran fired 8 ballistic missiles at a U.S. base in Jordan Sunday and fired on another ship in the Strait of Hormuz overnight, the 4th time since last Monday.
6: Fox's Jennifer Griffin there, a judge in the Lindsey Clancy trial, telling jurors to keep deliberating after they said they can't reach a unanimous decision on whether to hold the Massachusetts mother criminally responsible for killing her 3 young children.
8: I'm going to ask you to go back out, keeping in mind all of the instructions that I gave you, to go out and to continue your deliberations at this time.
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9: Good afternoon. This is Bill Hammerstrom reporting for WTUZ News. A 24-year-old man accused of running away to Wisconsin with a New Philadelphia 15-year-old has been sentenced to 6 months in jail and 5 years of probation. Jordan Romine last month pleaded guilty to low-level felony counts of endangering children and interference with custody. Tuscarawas County Sheriff's officials say he met the New Philadelphia girl online, started a relationship, and left with her in the middle of the night on April 26th. Unbeknownst to her parents. Judge Ryan Steyer last week sentenced Romine to the maximum probation sentence, then 180 days in local jail, with credit for 113 days already served, plus 250 hours of community service and a $1,000 fine. In his judgment entry, Steyer noted that he could not sentence Romine to prison due to Ohio laws regarding low-level nonviolent offenses. He also ordered Romine to have no contact with the girl or her family. The Tuscarawas County Republican Women's Group is hosting a Meet the Candidates Night event this evening. It is free and open to the public. Group President Kathy Harris says it is happening from 5 to 8 p.m. at El Jefe Restaurant in Dover.
10: All the candidates will have an opportunity to speak. Give them about 5 minutes, you know, to kind of talk about what they want to do for Ohio, what their expectations are, and then have a Q&A with the community.
9: Harris said Republican candidates or their representatives running for federal, state, judicial, and county offices are expected to participate this evening. The Denison Railroad Depot Museum has announced the finalists for the 2026 Lucille Neustorfer Tuscarawas County Woman of the Year Award that celebrates volunteerism. Marketing and brand manager Taylor Cunningham says this year's nominees are Sarah Coffey, Charlene Kale, Diane Lautenschlager, Andrea Miley, and Elizabeth Stevenson.
11: You know, I've had the pleasure of personally working with, I think, all 5 of them at this point, and they've always treated me so well. They make such a significant impact in the community as well. It's definitely a phenomenal lineup, which every year we always get so many great nominees, and it's really hard to narrow them down to the 5 finalists, but we're very thrilled to see the list this year and excited to see who wins the award.
9: The award will be presented during a dinner at the Streetside Center in Denison on Wednesday, October 21st. That's just across from the Railroad Depot Museum. Urixville officials say a grant-funded upgrade to Wardell Street may need to be split into 2 phases to make sure the city has enough upfront cash. The project includes full-depth asphalt replacement and road widening, but at the latest council meeting, the auditor warned the city doesn't have the money to cover the entire cost before being reimbursed by the Ohio Department of Development. Law Director Jeff Merklin raised a separate concern about the contract.
12: I can't recommend that we accept the bid as it is now, just because by splitting it up, there's a couple things. Is it really the same bid as it was before? The most concerning one that just came to me today is the timing. The documents now say 120 days, and we all know, because of the weather, the supply of whatever material is that's going to be used is going to, I guess, in November, go away.
9: The engineer suggested breaking the work into 2 parts, sewer main relocation this year, followed by storm drain improvements and widening next year. Council delayed a vote while it gathers more information. Council members will have a special meeting Thursday evening to discuss the Wardell Street project. That's a look at the news for this hour. Stay tuned. Your Z Country forecast is on the way. 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
2: Partly sunny, very warm and humid with stray showers and storms. High temperatures today in the upper 80s. Partly cloudy tonight, low 72. Wednesday, a mix of sun and clouds, humid. High temperatures up near 90 degrees. We will see a flare-up of scattered thunderstorms later Thursday into Friday as a cold front cuts into the heat and humidity. I'm Severe Weather Team 9 meteorologist Jeff Exline.
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rewinding the clock and taking you back to a time when these songs ruled the radio. 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

0: Hank Williams Jr. here on WTUZ. I think we've all accepted that stress is just a part of life, but we do have to kind of manage it a little bit. If stress is on your agenda daily, whether you like it or not, there are some things you can do to help start your day to make it a little bit better. Stress takes a toll not only on your mental, but also your physical health. And doctors say controlling it is absolutely necessary. Here are some things that you can do to add to your morning routine to cut down on it a little bit. Before you even get up, do a little stretching in bed. Get that body feeling better. Drink water. Listen, dehydration can cause all kinds of problems. Drink lots and lots of water. Start a morning routine. Do the same thing at the same time every single morning. And guess what? Even continue it on the weekend, maybe just an hour later, but continue it. Some other ways, well, get outside and see a friend and take a phone break, especially if you are doom scrolling, get off your phone. If you are watching TikTok or Snapchat or Facebook for your news, listen, it can be quite depressing. Get out there in the real world and take a break from it.
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0: 99.9 Avery Anna here on Z Country. Well, if you're on social media at all, you've probably been hearing a lot of the Flock cameras. Yeah, a lot of people are pretty unhappy about it. But Florida is doing something about it. In a memo yesterday, FDOT, which is, you know, ODOT, only in Florida, is calling for the license plate reading cameras to be removed within 30 days from public roads. That's connected to the state highway system. FDOT cites concerns over the exponential increase of the cameras concerning reports of misuse, data privacy concerns, and surveillance schemes. Governor Ron DeSantis says he's supportive. He said yesterday he doesn't want Florida to be a digital surveillance state where everything we're doing is being tracked at all times. It used to be kind of like a futuristic kind of thing where, you know, we're all tracked all the time. Now, Flock cameras are making that a little bit possible. We don't know if other states will follow, but Florida is leading the cause. I mean, come on. We've heard reports of police officers stalking their ex-girlfriends and such. So maybe not the best idea.
1: A no-hitter. One dribble fires it up. Touchdown! Touchdown!
2: 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As for at WJER 100.9 FM, the new Philadelphia Quakers host the Indian Valley Braves. There will also be a YouTube delayed video that will be posted once that game goes final. Elsewhere on YouTube as an audio cast, it is Dover at home hosting Louisville. We also have on YouTube Harrison Central welcoming in Strasburg and the Claymont Mustangs on the road taking on Fairless. All those coverage details on Facebook. And if you want the best, there's only one, Big Z Sports. In baseball tonight, a trio of games all starting off at 6:40. The Cincinnati Reds are at home hosting the San Diego Padres again. Cincinnati will be the slight underdog with Nick Lodolo taking on Randy Vasquez. The Pittsburgh Pirates are hosting the lowly San Francisco Giants. The Buccos, the slight favorite, with Paul Skeens taking on Logan Webb. And a key matchup for the Cleveland Guardians at home as they have the Toronto Blue Jays on tap. Gavin Williams against Spencer Miles on the bump. Cleveland will be the favorite. That's all for this Tuesday Big Z Sports Minute.
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14: WTUZ Country Weather. Partly sunny, very warm and humid with stray showers and storms. High temperatures today in the upper 80s. Partly cloudy tonight, low 72. Wednesday, a mix of sun and clouds, humid. High temperatures up near 90 degrees. We will see a flare-up of scattered thunderstorms later Thursday into Friday as a cold front cuts into the heat and humidity. I'm Severe Weather Team 9 meteorologist Jeff Exline.
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0: 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On the way, Max McNown and Jackie Rohr coming up. 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
7: Fox News, I'm John Saucier. Utah Judge Tony Graff set to decide whether a 22-year-old man will face trial over accusations that he killed conservative political activist Charlie Kirk. The judge did rule that cameras will be allowed in the courtroom for his decision.
8: Because the relevant evidence was previously presented in open court, the public interest and access to legal argument outweighs the incremental prejudice established on the present record.
7: The suspect has not entered a plea, could face a death penalty if convicted. Kirk shot and killed during campus event at Utah Valley University last September. Midterm elections coming up quick. Control of Congress, of course, hangs in the balance. House Democratic Caucus Chair Pete Aguilar disputes Republicans' claims that Democrats are communists.
9: The vice chair and I are capitalists. We believe in capitalists. We believe in rules and laws and borders, all of these things. It's just fanciful that Republicans think otherwise.
7: There are many Democratic Socialists of America candidates in these midterms. 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
10: 24-year-old West Virginia man is accused of an early morning crime spree Monday that began in Tuscarawas County and ended with his arrest outside Pittsburgh. Good afternoon. This is Jamie Hamboff for WTUZ News. In Tuscarawas County, Sheriff's Detective Captain Adam Fisher says that deputies were called to the R.K. Lindsay funeral home shortly before 5 a.m. after a van was reported stolen from there. And police in Pennsylvania found the van in Imperial using flock cameras around 10:30 Monday morning and took the suspect into custody.
11: The stolen vehicle was located in Imperial, PA, where the police department there made contact with the suspect, who was still currently in control of the vehicle, and impounded the van.
10: Fisher says the suspect admitted to first breaking into a Tuscarawas County home and stealing a firearm and other items shortly before heading to the funeral home. The stolen gun and van were then allegedly used in an armed robbery at a Harrison County gas station shortly before 5:30 Monday morning. Fisher says the man allegedly confessed to all the crimes during questioning in Pennsylvania. The suspect's name has not been released yet. Fisher says investigators were finalizing reports and will seek warrants in Tuscarawas and Harrison counties. The Denison Railroad Depot Museum is one step closer to naming the 2026 Tuscarawas County Woman of the Year. Five finalists have been announced for the Lucille Neustorfer Woman of the Year Award, which honors a woman who makes a significant impact in her community. This year's finalists are Sarah Coffey, Charlene Kale, Diane Lautenschlager, Andrea Miley, and Elizabeth Stevenson. Marketing and brand manager Taylor Cunningham says the public nominated finalists reflect the dedication and volunteer spirit of Neustorfer, the founder of the World War II era Denison Canteen. The winner will be announced during a dinner and awards presentation October 21st at the Streetside Center in Denison. That's just across from the Depot Museum.
12: We have a great lineup for the night, just to kind of recognize all five of them. And we always say that they're all five winners, and they really are, because that night is about them and recognizing their efforts throughout the community.
10: Now, the award is being presented in partnership with McInturf Realty. A busy intersection north of Strasburg, where vehicles often move quickly along the rural crossroads, will soon switch from a two-way stop to a four-way stop. Ohio Department of Transportation District 11 spokeswoman Lauren Burrell says that this will be at State Routes 212 and 21, right at the Tuscarawas-Stark County line. Currently, east-west traffic on State Route 212 has to stop at the intersection, but not north-south traffic on State Route 21.
13: This is an intersection that's been on our radar with the crash data and amount of traffic that's going through there. We've been looking at this intersection in ways that we can improve it. We are going to convert the intersection to an all-way stop to help increase safety there.
10: Now, signs alerting drivers of the upcoming change were being installed Monday. The official conversion is September 14th, and all approaches of the intersection will be equipped with dual stop-ahead warning signs. And that's all for news. Stay tuned to look at your Z-Country forecast coming up after a word from our sponsor, Altman Hospital. 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
0: 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A down day for U.S. stock market indexes. The Dow Jones Industrial Average down 0.8%, or about 419 points. The S&P 500 down 0.7%, or about 55 points. And the NASDAQ Composite down over 1%, or 271 points. In stocks of interest, Apple up 2.6%, or $8.28, to $325.13 a share. American Electric Power up 0.4%, or about 50 cents to $122.96. 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Dominion Energy up 0.5%, or 37 cents to $66.38. Google down 1.3%, or $4.33 to $335.02. Huntington Bank shares down 1.6%, or 26 cents to $16.42. IBM down over 1%, or $2.47, to $231.40. Intel down 0.6%, or 54 cents, to $88.97. JP Morgan Chase down 0.3%, or over $1, to $354.95. Meta up over 1%, or $6.20, to $578.54. Sherwin-Williams down 2.6%, or $8.83 a share, to $329.95. J.M. Smucker up slightly, 0.1%, or 21 cents, to $131.42. Timken down 1.2%, or $1.41, to $119.09. UPS down 1.5%, or $1.57, to $102.66. Zimmer Biomet down 0.6%, or 64 cents, to $99.40. 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
2: Partly cloudy, warm and muggy tonight. Low temperature in the lower 70s Wednesday. A mix of sun and clouds, hot and humid. High temperature near 90 degrees. A stray thunderstorm is possible Wednesday into Wednesday night with a low of 72. Thursday, partly sunny and humid with scattered showers and thunderstorms in the afternoon and evening as a cold front approaches. High temperatures Thursday near 90 degrees. I'm Severe Weather Team 9 meteorologist Jeff Exline.
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It's your drive home here on 99.9. George Burge and Luke Bryan kicking off another hour. I'm Shauna Berkey. Hey, if you're looking to retire and maybe move away, Wallet Hub has come out with the best places to retire. Some of them may surprise you. We'll get to that coming up in just a bit. Right now, it's Parker McCollum.

we guarantee you still know the words to this one. Well, most of the words. Okay, maybe just the chorus? It's a Z Country Classic, brought to you by the Amish Door Village.

0: 5 o'clock funnies.
1: Mimosas are good, because they're okay, right? You see a guy who's drinking champagne at 10 a.m., just swigging champagne, you're like, are you okay, man? But if you put orange juice in it, it's brunch! We're at brunch! It's not a problem. I wish you could do that with everything. Orange juice makes it okay. You have a one-night stand with a girl, gets real awkward afterwards, just put orange juice on her, you're in a relationship. Little tip, bottomless mimosas are not bottomless if by 11:30 a.m. you're physically forcing the waiter to wear a French toast hat you made for him. Just a little tip for you.
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0: Country with Chris Jansen. Fight for a girl here on WTUZ. Well, if you're looking to retire out of state, there are some places that Wallet Hub is saying are better than others. They've got a list to help. They ranked 182 U.S. cities on how friendly each one is to retirees. They scored them across 45 measures, and they covered things like cost, taxes, things to do, safety, and, of course, medical care. Coming in at number one, well, you're going to have to head to, or at least close to, the happiest place on earth. That is Orlando, Florida. Last on the list, please do not head to Stockton, California. Other of the top 10 places to retire, Miami and Tampa. You see a trend. Fort Lauderdale, so quite a few Florida cities. Scottsdale, Arizona made the list. Casper, Wyoming. Atlanta, Georgia. Charleston, and I'm going to be honest, these two surprised me. Minneapolis, Minnesota, and Pittsburgh, PA. I'm just shocked that no Ohio cities made the list. I thought for sure New Philadelphia was two or three.
1: A no-hitter. One dribble, fires it up. Touchdown! Touchdown!
2: 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Coming up, we feature the Newcomerstown Trojans and the Connaughton Valley Rockets live from Old Town Tavern in Tuskegee. 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As for at WJER 100.9 FM, the New Philadelphia Quakers host the Indian Valley Braves. There will also be a YouTube delayed video that will be posted once that game goes final. Elsewhere on YouTube as an audio cast, it is Dover at home hosting Louisville. We also have on YouTube Harrison Central welcoming in Strasburg and the Claymont Mustangs on the road taking on Fairless. All those coverage details on Facebook. And if you want the best, there's only one, Big Z Sports. In baseball tonight, a trio of games all starting off at 6:40. The Cincinnati Reds are at home hosting the San Diego Padres again. Cincinnati will be the slight underdog with Nick Lodolo taking on Randy Vasquez. The Pittsburgh Pirates are hosting the lowly San Francisco Giants. The Buccos, the slight favorite, with Paul Skeens taking on Logan Webb. And a key matchup for the Cleveland Guardians at home as they have the Toronto Blue Jays on tap. Gavin Williams against Spencer Miles on the bump. Cleveland will be the favorite. That's all for this Tuesday Big Z Sports Minute.
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10: Partly cloudy, warm and muggy tonight. Low temperature in the lower 70s Wednesday. A mix of sun and clouds, hot and humid. High temperature near 90 degrees. A stray thunderstorm is possible Wednesday into Wednesday night with a low of 72. Thursday, partly sunny and humid with scattered showers and thunderstorms in the afternoon and evening as a cold front approaches. High temperatures Thursday near 90 degrees. I'm Severe Weather Team 9 meteorologist Chef Exline.
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0: 99.9 with Kane Brown. Coming up, I know I've got more of your favorite hits. Some of your favorites, probably Jason Aldean, Randy Houser. I've even got some Corey Kent for you on the way after this.
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4: Fox News, I'm Tom Graham. Tropical storm Edward making landfall this afternoon on the Gulf Coast as it drenches millions in Texas and Louisiana.
5: The highest wind speed so far was 71 miles per hour. Now the storm is going to continue going inland, headed west into Texas, where we could also see some pretty impactful rainfall.
4: Fox Weather's Brandi Campbell in Orange, Texas. Jury deliberations will resume tomorrow in the Lindsay Clancy trial. She's the Massachusetts mom who admitted to killing her three children. Her defense, though, argues she was not criminally responsible because of her postpartum mental health issues. Earlier today, the jury said they could not reach an agreement on a verdict.
6: Jury of nine women and three men. Judge William Sullivan called them into the courtroom and told them to keep trying.
4: Fox's Brian Yannis, America's listening to Fox News.
7: Good afternoon. This is Bill Hammerstrom reporting for WTUZ News. A 24-year-old man accused of running away to Wisconsin with a New Philadelphia 15-year-old has been sentenced to 6 months in jail and 5 years of probation. Jordan Romine last month pleaded guilty to low-level felony counts of endangering children and interference with custody. Tuscarawas County Sheriff's officials say he met the New Philadelphia girl online, started a relationship, and left with her in the middle of the night on April 26th. Unbeknownst to her parents. Judge Ryan Steyer last week sentenced Romine to the maximum probation sentence, then 180 days in local jail, with credit for 113 days already served, plus 250 hours of community service and a $1,000 fine. In his judgment entry, Steyer noted that he could not sentence Romine to prison due to Ohio laws regarding low-level nonviolent offenses. He also ordered Romine to have no contact with the girl or her family. The Denison Railroad Depot Museum has announced the finalists for the 2026 Lucille Neusdorfer Tuscarawas County Woman of the Year Award that celebrates volunteerism. Marketing and brand manager Taylor Cunningham says this year's nominees are Sarah Coffey, Charlene Kale, Diane Lautenschlager, Andrea Miley, and Elizabeth Stevenson.
8: You know, I've had the pleasure of personally working with, I think, all five of them at this point, and they've always treated me so well. They make such a significant impact in the community as well. It's definitely a phenomenal lineup, which every year we always get so many great nominees, and it's really hard to narrow them down to the five finalists, but we're very thrilled to see the list this year and excited to see who wins the award.
7: The award will be presented during a dinner at the Streetside Center in Denison on Wednesday, October 21st. That's just across from the Railroad Depot Museum. Uhrichsville officials say a grant-funded upgrade to Wardell Street may need to be split into two phases to make sure the city has enough upfront cash. The project includes full-depth asphalt replacement and road widening, but at the latest council meeting, the auditor warned the city doesn't have the money to cover the entire cost before being reimbursed by the Ohio Department of Development. Law Director Jeff Merklin raised a separate concern about the contract.
9: I can't recommend that we accept the bid as it is now. Just because by splitting it up, there's a couple things. Is it really the same bid as it was before? The most concerning one that just came to me today is the timing. The documents now say 120 days. And we all know, because of the weather, the supply of whatever material is that's going to be used is going to, I guess, in November, go away.
7: The engineer suggested breaking the work into two parts, sewer main relocation this year, followed by storm drain improvements and widening next year. Council delayed a vote while it gathers more information. Council members will have a special meeting Thursday evening to discuss the Wardell Street project. That's a look at the news for this hour. Stay tuned. 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
11: Partly cloudy, warm and muggy tonight. Low temperature in the lower 70s Wednesday. A mix of sun and clouds, hot and humid. High temperature near 90 degrees. A stray thunderstorm is possible Wednesday into Wednesday night with a low of 72. Thursday, partly sunny and humid with scattered showers and thunderstorms in the afternoon and evening as a cold front approaches. High temperatures Thursday near 90 degrees. I'm Severe Weather Team 9 meteorologist Chef X-Line.
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0: It makes me sad with so many country legends that have passed on. Chris LeDoux, what a great song that one is. All right, if you are looking to stay up to date and informed on what's going on with organizations and communities around you, don't miss Mary Alice bringing you Tusk Talks tomorrow. She has got a whole new segment, and of course, she puts them up on our website and such as well. But every Wednesday, right after the new newscast, you can learn a little bit more about our community. Mary Alice is going to bring you another edition tomorrow, and make sure that you catch it. And we can bring you this each and every week because we brought Pomerene Hospital along. No matter where life takes you, Pomerene is just around the corner. And they've got locations in Tuscarawas, Holmes, Coshocton, and Ashland counties. Make sure you catch another episode of Tusk Talks with Mary Alice tomorrow, right after the noon newscast.
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0: It's Ashley Cook and Baby Blues here on WTUZ. Well, our social trends have definitely changed quite a bit, and parenting a lot as well. In fact, the talk with our kids, yeah, it's not the one you're thinking of. Parents are actually dreading one specific talk, and it's not about the birds and the bees, and it's not about the drugs and alcohol and all of that. What are we scared to talk about to our children? Well, it's finances. In fact, 57% of parents in a new survey from Acorns said talking about drugs, alcohol, or the birds and bees would be easier than talking to their kids about finances. A third of parents also admit they avoid talking about money because of their own financial situation, maybe experiences with money or their bad money habits. A financial wellness company, Acorns, released their Money Matters for Kids, and it's a nationwide survey of parents and their kids from 6 to 17, and it's not real good. Overall, 81% of kids surveyed say they trust their parents the most to teach them about the money, but the parents, it is low on their list of what they want to do. A lot of them, though, rely on social media and TV for financial information, including 40% of 10 to 14-year-olds who say they turn fully to social media for guidance. Talking with children about debt can be especially helpful, though. 60% of kids in the study say they are familiar with buy now, pay later plans, but 30% believe financing groceries that way is a good financial decision. So, at what age do you start talking about finances with your kids? I guess maybe if they're five and they're getting money from birthdays and stuff, do you start teaching them about savings and all that? I wonder what the age is that you have to have the talk.
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3: Partly cloudy, warm and muggy tonight. Low temperature in the lower 70s Wednesday. A mix of sun and clouds, hot and humid. High temperature near 90 degrees. A stray thunderstorm is possible Wednesday into Wednesday night with a low of 72. Thursday, partly sunny and humid with scattered showers and thunderstorms in the afternoon and evening as a cold front approaches. High temperatures Thursday near 90 degrees. I'm Severe Weather Team 9 meteorologist Chef Exline.
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0: Z Country 99.9 with Morgan Miles. Well, we're still kind of reeling from the passing of Dolly Parton, but there is a way that we can celebrate her. She's going to live on in a new two-day dual celebration. It's called Dolly Fest, the celebration of a lifetime, and it's set to take place in Nashville and London on weekends in 2027 next year. Exact dates have not yet been announced for the two-day festivals. The Parton Estate, though, says that a Dolly Fest had already been planned for Nashville in January. The artist was planning on being there. Dolly was planning on being there. And now they say, well, they're going to plan to go on with it in her memory. And now they've added a separate London event. Details will be revealed soon, the estate says. So if you were a huge Dolly fan, you've got another chance to honor her life. I think we're going to be holding celebrations from here to eternity, celebrating the life, the music, and of course, the good things that Dolly has done.
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This is gonna hurt. This is gonna hurt like hell. This is gonna damn near kill me. Sometimes the truth ain't easy. I know that you're scared of telling me something I don't wanna hear. 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
2: Fox News, I'm John Saucier. The House has voted to approve a Senate-passed measure that would fund the federal government until December 11th. House Speaker Mike Johnson.
3: We are not going to have our troops in harm's way without getting paychecks. We're not going to have the Coast Guard, TSA, other essential functions of the government shut down.
2: This next goes to President Trump to sign. Utah Judge Tony Graff set to decide whether a 22-year-old suspect will face trial over accusations that he killed conservative political activist Charlie Kirk. Defense attorney Stacey Visser argues the death penalty should be off the table because there's not enough evidence he put others at risk.
4: There were no actual threats by the assailant to the third party. There was no evidence that would suggest that anyone else was threatened.
2: The suspect has not entered a plea, could face the death penalty if convicted. Kirk was shot and killed during a campus event at Utah Valley University last September. 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

party along with quite a few friends, Eric Church, Morgan Wallen, and Tim McGraw on that one called MacArthur. I'm Shauna Berkey here on your drive home. What does it take for you to call off sick? Well, we're going to see how generations are a little bit divided on it. That's coming up right now. It's Keith Urban.

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rewinding the clock and taking you back to a time when these songs ruled the radio. 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

0: Tight-fitting jeans. It's Conway Twitty here on 99.9. Our new survey finds that about 80% of Gen Z employees admit to calling in sick at least once a year in the last, at least once in the last year when they weren't even sick. That's twice as many as a Gen X and baby boomers, 40%, who confess to doing the same thing. Younger workers seem to care less about faking an illness than their elders. 39% of those under 25 reported taking at least 5 sick days in the past year. Sick is in quotations, and that's compared to just 10% of older employees. This is according to a new study from the Center for Social Justice. And yeah, where do you fit? I don't really call in sick unless I am like down and out, like I can't get out of bed type of sick. Almost half admit they pretend to be sick just to avoid work when they didn't want to go. And younger employees don't seem to care as much. What's keeping workers at home when they are faking an illness? Well, being tired is at the top of the list.
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10: Partly cloudy, warm and muggy tonight. Low temperature in the lower 70s Wednesday. A mix of sun and clouds, hot and humid. High temperature near 90 degrees. A stray thunderstorm is possible Wednesday into Wednesday night with a low of 72. Thursday, partly sunny and humid with scattered showers and thunderstorms in the afternoon and evening as a cold front approaches. High temperatures Thursday near 90 degrees. I'm Severe Weather Team 9 meteorologist Chef X-Line.
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It's a city of industry. Coal and steel are its lifeblood, and its harbor is busy with ships. 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

0: 99.9 with Cole Swindell. Coming up, I've got Riley Atkins for you, Alex Miller, and Leanne Womack. And then it's time for me to head out, but don't go anywhere. 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
15: Partly cloudy, warm and muggy tonight. Low temperature in the lower 70s Wednesday. A mix of sun and clouds, hot and humid. High temperature near 90 degrees. A stray thunderstorm is possible Wednesday into Wednesday night with a low of 72. Thursday, partly sunny and humid with scattered showers and thunderstorms in the afternoon and evening as a cold front approaches. High temperatures Thursday near 90 degrees. I'm Severe Weather Team 9 meteorologist Chef Exelon.
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